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0: taken. People ask me how I stay so fit and healthy. And I say I eat what top breeders recommend. No, I do my exercises. You got to practice.
1: This is Vision Kids.
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0: I really am ready to be friendly. 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
1: I'm always ready to be friendly.
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3: This

0: Asian kids.
1: Hey guys, it's Andy Kirk. There is a big difference between a thermostat and a thermometer. A thermometer merely tells us what the temperature is in a particular area. If it is 25 degrees and the temperature goes up to 30, then the thermometer will only respond to the temperature. The thermostat, however, adjusts the temperature. So if the temperature is 30 and you want it to go back to 25, then you set it to 25 and the temperature will adjust accordingly. The difference in these two things is amazing, and the difference in our lives when we act like either of these is also amazing. If we just go around reacting to the environment we walk into with different people in order to fit in, then we are just being a thermometer and adjusting to the atmosphere, whether good or bad. Instead, we should be a thermostat, and whatever environment we walk into, we set the atmosphere with a good example. I'm Andy Kirk.
2: Super Kids.
3: Luke and the Very Messy Cupboard. Now, about 7 years on, Luke was a little bit older. In fact, if I do my maths, 1, 2, 3, 4, 5, he was in year 10. He was about 15 years old. Now, you might expect that a teenager might have grown up just a little. Maybe being able to get himself ready for school in the morning. Maybe be a little more tidy. Let's find out how Luke's going.
4: Well, later on in life things change, but not for Luke, he stayed the same. Dirty

0: So one day, Luke was busy getting ready for school when he heard his mum call out, "Luke, are you ready?"
1: "Yeah, Mum, I'm ready. I'm at the door."
0: So Luke's mum grabbed her keys, and just as she was about to walk out the front door, she noticed that Luke was only wearing one shoe. And so in a particularly high-pitched voice, she asked, "Luke, why are you only wearing one shoe?"
1: I can't find it."
2: "What do you mean you can't find it? You get back to your room and you go and find your shoe. We're going to be late for school."
0: So Luke and his mum headed down the hallway and into his room. And just as they were about to open up the cupboard, Luke cried out, "Wait!
1: Mum, it's pretty messy."
2: "Luke, you are going to be late for school. Open up your cupboard right now."
0: So Luke and his mother opened up the cupboard, and this is what they found. They found five tennis rackets and a couple dirty jackets and a little white piece of poo. She looked up high and she saw a pie from 1982.
1: The hell on earth
0: did that get there, and whose are those pink knickers over there but Luke? Couldn't find his shoe. Well, Luke's mother, quite disgusted the sight of finding a little pair of his sister's pink knickers in his room. Luke went red with embarrassment. By this stage, Luke's mother was more than frustrated at the fact that Luke had chucked all of the dirty things in his room and stuffed them in his cupboard. So she informed him that they would be opening up the cupboard another time. And this is what they found. They found 9 lolly wrappers and a half a pack of Jaffers and a love letter from

0: I'm in deep stew. Well, with Luke's mother fainted out on the floor, you can imagine Luke was sweating it once again. The next thing that Luke heard were footsteps coming down the hallway.
1: Uh-oh.
0: You can guess who it was. That's right, it was Luke's dad.
2: What's going on in here, son?
1: Can't find my shoe, Dad.
0: So Luke's father replied,
2: Don't worry, son. I'll get to the bottom of this. Let's have a look in your cupboard.
0: So Luke and his dad headed into his room and they opened up his cupboard. And this is what they found. They found 5 den rats and a packet of jets and a bat stuck to the roof. They found 1 pack of bait and a photo of an ape and the neighbor's missing cockatoo. Cuckoo! How on earth did that get there and what's that black thing over there? I found my shoe.
3: We are the future.
4: We are Vision Kids.

0: helping kids look to God daily.
1: Vision Kids.
2: Hi, Vision Kids. It's Belle Thompson here. I'm wondering, do you ever wonder if God could really use you to impact the world? Have you ever wondered if kids can really make that much difference? Well, I think the answer is yes, you can. And so today I want to share a really cool concept with you called the butterfly effect. Now, to explain the butterfly effect, I want you to imagine there's a tiny butterfly in your garden flying around the branches of a tree. Now, this butterfly is so small that you barely even notice it. But hey, come in closer and watch what happens when it flaps its wings. Do you see? As the butterfly flaps its wings, it creates tiny puffs of air that actually move some of the little leaves on the tree. This then causes a seed to fall off the tree, which then hits a bird sitting on a branch below and gives that bird quite a fright. So off he flies. Well, this then makes the whole flock of birds in the tree panic and they fly off too. As the birds fly off, that causes the whole tree to shake, which makes a gust of air blow, moving a little cloud in the sky into a slightly different position, causing rain to fall in your garden. Wow, all of this was started because one little butterfly flapped its wings. Amazing. Now, just like that butterfly, I believe we can all change the world through our actions every day too. Here's some ways that I think we can do that. Firstly, kindness. When you're kind to someone, it can have a big impact on them. Something as simple as giving a friendly smile to someone can change their day. Another way we can change the world is through our words. Hey kids, your words have power. You can use words to tear people down or to build people up. So think of words that will encourage people, because that's going to change the world for good. Not only do our words make a big difference in life, I believe our prayers can change the world. Small prayers can cause big actions, just like the butterfly's fluttering wings. God loves it when you pray for people. He hears when you pray to Him. So you can be sure that your prayers make a big difference. You might just be a kid, but what you do matters. The way you act, speak, and pray has a huge impact on everyone around you. The butterfly effect is a great encouragement for all of us, because if a tiny butterfly can change the world simply by flapping its wings, I know God can use you and me.

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0: question. Why did Jesus come down?
1: Abby, that's a great question. And I think we can answer it with a song. Come on, kids, sing along. Jesus

0: to us.
1: Hey guys, I like your singing.
0: Well, hello. Kids, meet Mr. Donut Man.
2: Hey, Mr. Donut Man.
1: Hello.
2: We were just singing about why Jesus came down to earth.
1: Hey, that's wonderful. Mind if I sing along?
3: Sure.

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1: So does that answer the question?
2: Yeah!
0: And that's why God came down to us.
3: Helping kids look to God daily.
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2: Hi, welcome to Quick Sticks, quick Bible stories for the everyday. I'm Bella and today I'm here with Mum.
3: Hi.
2: There's a book in the Bible called Ruth. Today we're going to hear some of the story of what happened to Ruth and how she came to have a book written about her life.
3: Ruth's story begins with an Israelite woman named Naomi, who moved away to the country of Moab with her husband and her two sons. While they were in Moab, Naomi's sons each married local girls. One son married a girl named Ruth, and the other a girl named Orpah.
2: The whole family lived together in Moab until sadly Naomi's husband died, and then a little time later her two sons died as well. Now, Naomi was living in Moab with her two daughter-in-laws, Ruth and Orpah.
3: Naomi was very sad because she had lost her husband and sons, and she decided to move back to Israel to live with the rest of her family. So they packed up their things and started to go down the road back to Israel. But on the way, Naomi said to Ruth and Orpah, "It's time to go back to your mum's homes. May the Lord reward you for your kindness to your husbands and to me." Then she kissed them goodbye and they all cried.
2: The girl said to Naomi, "No, we want to go with you." But Naomi said, "Don't come with me. I can't give you new husbands. Now go to your parents' home in Moab."
3: And Orpah kissed Naomi goodbye and went home. But Ruth held on to Naomi and wouldn't leave her.
2: "Look," Naomi said to her, "Orpah has gone home. You should do the same." But Ruth replied, "Don't ask me to leave you and turn back. Wherever you go, I will go. Wherever you live, I will live. Your people will be my people and your God will be my God."
3: When Naomi saw that Ruth was determined to go with her, she said nothing more. And so Ruth and Naomi set out to return to Israel together. Naomi must have been so happy to have someone to come along and help her. It would have been so hard for her not to have her husband or sons anymore. And Ruth chose to be Naomi's family, even though she didn't have to.
2: We'll find out some more of Ruth's story. God helped her to have a wonderful life because she made good choices to help and love someone else when they needed it most.
3: That's good news.
2: Have a great day.
1: 24/7 and just for us. This is Vision Kids.
4: Good morning, girls and boys.
5: Good morning, Mrs. Wigglebottom.
4: Well, today we're going to be learning one of my favourite Christmas carols for our school item, Mary's Boy Child. Everyone, let's sing together in the key of high C. Here we go, 1, 2, 3.
5: A long time ago in Bethlehem.
4: Come on now, children.
5: And the Holy Bible said.
4: Come on, Johnny, put your back into it.
5: Mary's Boy Child, Jesus Christ.
6: Excuse me, miss. Can we do something like a little bit more cool, you know, like by Sean W. Smith?
4: Yeah! Sean W. Smith? We're not singing any of that hibbity-hobbity rubbish. That stuff makes my feet tap.
6: Oh, please.
4: Please. Oh, fine. Here we go. It's going to be absolute rubbish. Listen to it. Here we go.
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7: 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Vision

0: are thrilled to announce that Vision Kids is here. And we're so glad that you're listening today. Welcome to the family. 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
4: But the fruit of the Spirit is love, joy, peace, patience, kindness, goodness, faithfulness, gentleness, and self-control. 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Galatians 5:22-23. 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
1: Thanks for joining me on Vision Kids. Are you ready to embark on a marvellous quest? Well, something extraordinary is about to begin. Can you guess what it is? Adventures in Odyssey is about to start. Bursting with excitement, mystery and wonder. Hey, so plant yourself firmly in your favourite listening spot, because in less than 15 minutes, it will all unfold. Trust me, you don't want to miss a second. You're listening to Vision Kids, and my name is Dan Warner.

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0: Let's start again, shall we?
1: Okay. Where do you want this cement?
0: No! Not there! Oh, dearly me! I just can't believe you did that.
2: Helping kids look to God daily.
3: This is Vision Kids.

0: And now, Adventures in Odyssey.
1: Oh, my head. Where am I? Oh, my leg.
2: Yep, your leg is broke.
1: Who are you?
2: My name is Lester. What's your name?
1: John. John Whittaker. Whit.
2: Got a lot of names.
1: How did I break my leg? What is this place?
2: Lester's place.
1: Well, can you help me, Lester? I need your help to get out of here.
2: You've been out for a long time.
1: Oh, yeah, I'm sure I have. Probably has something to do with this knot on my head. Are you going to help me?
2: I have some things to do.
1: I'm hurt. If you would if you're not going to help, then I'll just find somebody else. My cell phone's gone. Lester, what's going on here?
2: That's a 31899.
1: What does that mean?
3: I can't tell you.
1: All right. If I have to pull myself out of here with a broken leg, then so be it.
2: No, you can't leave.
1: Are you going to stop me?
2: No.
1: Okay, then. Wait. Where's the door in this place? There's no door. No windows. Where am I?
2: You're with Lester.
1: Lester. Lester, I must get to a doctor or a hospital.
2: No.
1: What do you mean, no?
2: Lester will take care of you now.
4: Hi, this is Connie. Connie Kendall, I mean. And I'd like you to join us for a time of wonder and excitement and all kinds of other fun stuff. Are you ready? Well, let's go for another adventure in

0: Adventures in Odyssey on Vision Kids.
1: Vision Kids!
2: Hey, Jason, I've closed up downstairs. Are you going to be a while?
3: Yeah, just a couple of minutes.
2: All right, then.
3: Hey, Connie?
2: Yeah?
3: Did Dad stop by or call or...
2: No, why?
3: Nothing. It's just that he said he was going to stop by on his way home tonight, and he didn't. I guess he probably got busy and forgot.
2: Did you call him on his cell?
3: Yeah, tried that. No answer.
2: Oh.
3: Well, it's no big deal.
2: Did you check the answering machine? You know, we were busy this afternoon. I might have missed his call.
3: Hey, good idea. I'll check it. Thanks.
2: Okay, I'll see you tomorrow.
3: Okay, bye.

0: A couple of days. He should be there tonight, though.
1: I hope he's all right.
2: Well, come on, everybody. Let's get going. It's a beautiful day out there.
0: Ed, I appreciate your spontaneity on this, but...
2: Elaine, we've been unpacking boxes for days. We need a little break from all this moving business. I found this quiet little park right around the corner, perfect for a picnic. I scoped out a place right by the water that would be just right for...
0: Oh, that reminds me. We're probably going to have to call a plumber.
2: What now?
0: Well, the water from the kitchen has a funny taste to it, and I think we've got a leak in the downstairs shower.
2: All right. Oh, a plumber guy stopped by yesterday and left his number.
0: Good timing.
2: Here, Mac the plumber. He's done work for the Strasburgs, and they tell me he's good.
0: And cheap, I hope. Oh, let me show you the shower.
2: Okay.
0: Oh, Marvin, get the other cooler out of the garage, please.
3: Yes, ma'am.
4: All right, Marvin, where is it?
3: Where's what?
4: Don't act all innocent.
3: What are you talking about?
4: The cheese doodles are missing. Again.
3: I didn't take them.
4: Well, I haven't eaten any. Mom hates them. Dad's on a diet. That leaves you, Mr. Cheese Doodle Breath.
3: I don't have cheese doodle breath.
4: And where's my favorite Pookie Poodle blanket?
3: You mean my blanket. It was mine when I was little.
4: Which gives you a motive. It was on my bed when we went out to eat last night. And then, poof, it's gone. It had to be you. You're the Cheese Doodle and Pookie Poodle Bandit.
3: No, I'm not. I'm getting the cooler.
4: Fine.
3: Tamika, come here.
4: What? What's going on?
3: Shh. Listen. What is that?
4: I think it's coming from behind the couch.
3: Here, you grab that in.
4: It stopped.
3: Weird.
4: I think you're up to something.
3: I'm not up to anything.
4: Somebody's at the door.
3: I'll get it.
2: Thank you. David, how are you?
5: Doing just fine. How about you, Ed?
2: Great. Come on in.
5: Thanks. This won't take long.
2: Marvin and Tamika, this is David Docker. He's a lawyer for the McAllister estate. He helped with all the negotiating for the house.
3: Hi, Mr. Dockhart.
4: Nice to meet you.
5: Likewise. I just wanted to welcome you all to the neighborhood.
2: I appreciate that.
5: And remember, our house is only a block away, so if you ever need anything, just let us know.
2: Great.
5: Oh, and I ran across an extra house key I thought you might be able to use.
2: Oh, that was thoughtful. Oh, almost forgot. Looks like we've got a plumbing problem in the downstairs bathroom.
5: Ooh, sorry to hear that.
2: Is there some kind of warranty on things like this?
5: I'll be sure to check. And maybe you could do me a favor as well.
2: Sure.
5: I've got an awkward situation here. A few things are missing, and they may be in the house.
2: What things?
5: Well, not much. Just, well, there may be documents, you know, maybe some other things.
2: What other things?
5: Nothing specific.
2: How are we going to look for it if we don't know what it is?
5: Okay. There could be some money.
4: Cool! Shh! Listen!
5: It's all just a rumor. Conjecture at this point.
2: What are you getting at?
5: It could be nothing, but some records I've run across indicate Ernie McAllister, the man who lived here before his passing, was actually rather wealthy.
2: You know, I heard the family made their money bootlegging in the 30s. Is that true?
5: You know how rumors are. But apparently, Mr. McAllister was a shrewd investor, and he turned the family nest egg into a fortune.
2: If Mr. McAllister was so wealthy, why didn't he fix the plumbing?
5: From what his family says, he was a very stingy man. Kept to himself, kept his money to himself. He didn't trust banks, which means...
2: You think he stashed the money here in the house someplace?
5: I know, it sounds silly, but if you find anything, it would probably be good to let me know.
2: Don't worry. If we find a wad of cash, we'll call.
5: Thank you.
2: Excuse me. I'm waiting for a call from the plumber.
5: I've got to go myself. Please contact me if you run across anything unusual, will you?
2: Sure.
5: Goodbye, kids.
3: Bye, Mr. Dockhart.
4: See you later.
6: Wow, our house could be loaded with cash.
7: Sergeant Phelps?
8: Yeah, hi, Jason Whitaker. Look, my dad didn't come home last night, and I was just wondering if... Yeah, I just went over that with Officer Burke. Well, I've checked with friends and family, the hospital, and I'm just getting really worried that... Right, I know about the 24-hour deal, but do you really have to wait 9 more hours before you can even start looking for him? Yeah, I'm sure you are. All right. I'll find him myself.
9: Can anyone hear
5: hear me. I...

0: need help! Help!
1: No good.
0: No good?
1: Well, you can yell, but no one can hear you.
0: There's no one around?
1: No one can hear you.
0: You mean this room is soundproof?
1: Well, that's what Mr. Al told me.
0: Who's Mr. Al?
1: It's a 318.99.
0: What? I can't tell you. Lester, I'm getting weaker. You've got to get me to a doctor.
1: I'm sorry.
2: Oh, boy.
3: That doesn't sound good, Mac.
2: Yeah. I think we've got a major plumbing overhaul here. But I won't know for sure until I do some more investigating. You know, it could be from a shower above. Might be a drain line or a water line. It's going to take a few hours to know for sure.
4: Dad!
3: Hmm?
4: Mom says we're almost ready for the picnic.
3: I'm sorry, Tamika. It's going to take Mac a few hours and...
4: Dad, I really wanted to go.
2: Hey, listen. Why don't you folks go on to your picnic and I'll see what I can find. I'll call you as soon as I get a handle on what's happening.
3: Really? Would you mind?
2: No, not at all.
4: Yay! I'll start packing the car.
3: Thanks, Mac. I owe you one.
2: No problem.
5: Psst, Dad!
3: Huh?
5: Out in the hall!
3: What is it, Marvin?
5: Just wanted you to know, I'm getting closer to the Cheese Doodle Bandit. I've narrowed it down to Tamika.
3: I see. Sounds like another case for Marvelous Marvin.
5: Shh! Secret identity thing.
3: Oh, right. Is Mr. M.M. ready to take a case of sodas to the car?
5: I'm all over it, but I'll give you an update as soon as I find out anything.
3: Roger that.
0: I must have passed out again. Maybe I was just asleep. I don't know anymore.
1: Well, you fall asleep a lot.
0: Well, of course I do. It's because I need medical attention. Don't you... What is this thing on my leg? A splint?
1: Yes, that is a splint.
0: Well, how did...
1: I made it. All by myself.
0: You really made this?
1: Yeah. You don't think I could make a splint? You think I'm stupid?
0: No, Lester. I never said that.
1: You're just like Aunt Irma. You're just like everybody else. I'm stupid.
0: No, that's not true. You did a great job. Lester... I believe you're smart enough to get me to a hospital or a phone.
1: I'm not going back.
0: What?
1: They'll shoot me.
0: Shoot you? What do you mean?
1: I told you, I'm not going back. You're not going to make me. You're not going to make me go back there.
0: Lester, what happened to you?
1: 318.99.
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7: This is Vision Kids.
3: Ooh, what a downpour. I'm soaked.
8: Sorry about the picnic, Tamika.
4: It's okay.
8: We'll try again another day.
3: Where'd Marvin go in such a hurry?
8: I think he's in the kitchen unpacking the cooler. Hey, did you see the snow?
3: Dear Ed, looks like a water line leak. I'll be back tonight to finish up. Mac. Wonder how much that'll cost.
8: Well, back to the fun. I'm unpacking your sock collection.
3: Those aren't just socks, Elaine. Those are priceless mementos.
8: Tamika, why don't you help Marvin unload the cooler?
4: Yes, ma'am.
3: Did I ever show you my
4: Marvin! Marvin!
9: Yeah?
4: Mom says she wants us to... Whoa! Why do you have masking tape across the doorway?
5: That's not masking tape. That's police tape.
4: What?
5: This is a crime scene. Don't step any closer.
4: A crime scene? Marvin, what are you doing with my paintbrush?
5: Dusting for fingerprints.
4: Well, you're not going to find my fingerprints. I didn't steal the cheese doodles.
5: I know that now. You can come in. Just don't touch the evidence.
4: What evidence?
5: See that cabinet next to the fridge?
4: Uh-huh.
5: When everyone else was getting in the car, I made sure that cabinet door was slightly open.
4: Yeah?
5: When we came back, I found the door closed.
4: Yeah?
5: Don't you get it? This is the very scene of the crime. This is the very cabinet where the cheese doodles were stolen.
4: Yeah. Right with you, Sherlock.
5: That's Marvelous Marvin. Anyway, it's time to put aside our differences. It's time to join forces. It's time to take on the evil cheese doodle bandit.
4: The scoundrel.
5: I planted a secret recorder, so now we'll be able to track down the sound of the criminal as he crunches.
4: But what if this is all...
5: Shh! Listen! It's that music again.
4: Sounds like it's outside.
5: Let's go.
4: I think it's coming from that bush.
5: No, it's in the window well. It's a cell phone.
4: Answer it. Hurry up.
5: I'm trying. The buttons aren't working. Hello? It's no use. Look at this thing. It's all muddy and beat up, and the antenna's broken off.
4: Check the call log. Maybe we can find out whose phone it is.
5: It's busted or something. Maybe the battery's going dead.
4: Wait, Mom has a phone like this.
5: Mom's power cord. Great idea.
4: We better get inside.
9: Okay, now first, listen to Dad's message at normal frequency.
4: Okay.
10: Jason, I'm not going to make it by tonight. I had a little trouble with... wait a second. Hey, what are you doing? Stop! Jason, I'll get back to you. Hey, you can't...
4: I hope he's okay.
9: Did you hear anything in the background?
4: Yeah, I think so, but it's really hard to tell.
9: Okay, now let's run it through the frequency spectrum analyzer. I'm just going to take it through phase cancellation and then do a little harmonic filtering.
4: Of course, that's what I do. Jason, where in the world do you learn this stuff?
9: Boy Scouts.
4: Oh.
9: All right, now what I'm doing is I'm bringing up the background sounds and then bringing down Dad's voice.
4: Why didn't you say so in the first place?
10: I'm not going to make it by now.
4: I hear it. It's a clock chiming.
9: Uh-huh.
4: Three.
10: Hey.
4: Four.
10: What are you doing?
4: Five.
10: Jason, I'll get back.
4: 5 o'clock.
10: Hey,
4: isn't
10: hey,
4: that the clock at City Hall?
9: Well, I recorded the chimes at City Hall, and listen.
4: Whoa, not even close. So, what, is this a church we're hearing?
9: Well, only 4 churches in town have bell towers. There's Odyssey Presbyterian, First Church, Covenant Church, and Odyssey Community.
4: So Witt called at 5 o'clock near one of those churches.
9: Yeah, but which one? Oh, and there's something else. Listen to this. I'm going to enhance a different frequency here. Okay. Where have I heard that tune before?
4: I know, it sounds strangely familiar.
9: Here, I'll play it again. Okay.
4: Wait, I know this song. It's so annoying. It plays over and over and over again because it's the ice cream truck.
9: The ice cream truck?
4: Yes, it used to come through my neighborhood every day after school.
9: Ice cream truck. Okay, time for a little detective work. If I can trace an ice cream truck to one of these churches at around 5 o'clock, then we'll be able to get a bearing on where Dad called from yesterday.

0: So that's how you do it.
1: Do what?
0: I saw you, Lester. I saw the trap door there in the ceiling. You've been waiting till I fall asleep, and then you sneak out. Is that it?
1: Oh, no.
0: What's wrong?
1: You'll get out now.
0: Well, I don't think I can.
1: Well, you'll find a way. You'll tell them, and they'll find me.
0: Who? Oh. Who, Lester? Who's going to find you?
1: Oh.
0: Lester, tell me. Are we in some sort of office building? What floor are we on? Is there a downstairs or upstairs?
1: Upstairs? Huh? I'll never go upstairs again.
0: Well, I thought you just came from upstairs. Is there another level?
1: No, never again.
0: Why won't you go up there?
2: That is the room where Mr. Al died.
0: Who is Mr. Al?
1: 3-18-99.
0: Well, is that the date when Mr. Al died? How did he die, Lester? What are you doing?
1: I'm putting my hand on your head.
0: Oh.
1: Oh, you're very hot, just like Mr. Al.
0: Well, that's not very comforting.
1: Lester knows what to do.
0: What is that?
1: It's my special bag.
0: Do you have something in there to help me?
1: Please be quiet. I'm looking.
0: All right. Is that a picture of your mother?
1: Mama. And here, this is a picture of Daddy.
0: Huh.
1: But I don't have a picture of them together. I wish I did.
0: Lester, do your parents know you're here?
1: Oh, Mama died when I was 7 years old.
0: Oh.
1: I don't know where Daddy is, but he said he's coming back to see me again. He said so himself. A long time ago.
0: Oh, I'm sorry.
1: Oh, here's another picture. Benjamin Franklin.
0: Oh, Lester, that's a $100 bill.
1: Oh, my Aunt Irma always told me I wasn't worth much, but look at that. I've got $100.
0: Yes, I see.
1: Mr. Al gave it to me.
0: So, Mr. Al must have thought a lot of you, didn't he?
1: Guess so.
0: So do I.
1: Oh, you just say that because I made you a splint.
0: No. It's not what you do that makes you valuable, Lester. Hmm? It's who you are.
1: Hmm?
0: Well, at least that's the way God sees us.
1: I never had anybody talk to me like you do. My Aunt Irma and Mrs. Olson talk to me like I'm stupid. I'm not stupid, Whit.
0: Oh, you're right. Who is Mrs. Olson?
1: 3-18-99.
0: All right, understood. Lester, you are not stupid. And I want you to know, I believe in you.
1: I found it.
0: Pills?
1: When Mr. L felt bad, I gave him some of these.
0: Well, this is a prescription for Darvocet, pain pills. Hold on here. These are for Ernie McAllister. Is this the Mr. Al you've been telling me about, the one who died?
1: 3-18-99. Do you want the pills?
0: No, thank you. Ooh.
1: Are you cold?
0: Yeah, a little chilled. It must be the fever.
1: Well, I'll cover you with the blanket again.
0: Oh, thank you, Lester. But I think I'll need more than a blanket. Did I see a jacket in your duffel bag?
1: Yes.
0: Well, may I?
1: All right.
0: You know, I think I recognize this jacket.
1: Here, I'll take it back.
0: Well, no. There's a name inside here.
1: Give it to me.
0: Xavier Washington. Was Xavier in this room?
1: I want my jacket back now.
0: How did you get Xavier's jacket?
1: $318.99.
0: Lester, What have you done with Xavier?
3: Now what's going on? How does Xavier fit into this mystery? Will Whit ever get out of the strange room? Will Jason be able to follow the clues? And how does the Washington family fit into everything? Stay tuned for scenes from our next adventure. 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Our vocal talent included Paul Herlinger, Katie Lee, Townsend Coleman, Mark Christopher Lawrence, J. Karen Thomas, Jeff Doucette, Phil Crowley, Richard Green, Jordan Calloway, and Courtney Brown. Our sound designer was Alan Hurley, and our producers were Marshall Younger and Bob Hoos. And I'm Chris, hoping you'll join us for our next adventure.
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5: Yeah.
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6: That sounds like Dad's phone.
4: Mom, wake up! Dad, come on, we need you! What's wrong with them? Why won't they wake up? I don't know!
0: Lester, your friend may die if he doesn't get help.
1: Die? No, Mr. L died. I don't want my friend to die. No!
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1: 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They need to know.

0: Hey, Timmy, you pretend to be Jesus, and you yell, stop. 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Okay, good job. 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Are you ready? Let's sing.
1: What kind of man?
0: And the rain stopped falling.
1: He spoke to the wind. 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

0: Okay, let's have some rain. 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And now the waves. 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I need a hurricane. And more waves. Oh, and everybody rock back and forth. It's a terrible storm. Oh, help us, Jesus. Help us.
1: Stop!
0: Thank you, Jesus.
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0: You're listening to Vision Kids, and my name's Dan Warlow. How's it going? I'd love to open the Bible and share one of my favorite verses. It's from Psalm 51, verse 10. It says, "Create in me a clean heart, O God, and renew a loyal spirit within me." Now, this was written by King David, and he did a lot of things that he regretted, which caused him and other people a whole lot of pain. And he knew that he needed God. He knew that his sin, all the wrong things that he had done, was causing division between him and God, and it was hurting others. And here's what I love about this verse. He wanted to be made new. He wanted to fix it all. Do you know what that feels like? You know, there's things in your life that you look back on and regret. Maybe you've said something to one of your friends that hurt them. Maybe you've done something around the house which has just caused a lot of pain and you just wish you never did it. God is in the business of changing us, and David knew the secret. He knew that he couldn't just do it all himself. He knew that he needed a clean heart, but he knew who the one was to go to get a clean heart. He didn't say, "God, I'm going to make a clean heart." He didn't say, "I know how to do it," but he asked for a gift. He said, "Create in me a clean heart, O God." He knew that God is the only one who can actually change his heart. I don't know if you look in your life and see things that you want to change. I know that I do. And my encouragement to you is to go to God and ask him to help change your heart, to give you a clean heart. Let's pray about it. Lord Jesus, I thank you for how good you are. And I thank you that you can give us a clean and a new heart. You can shape us to be more like you. And I pray you do that in me. I pray you do that in everyone who's listening right now. Lord, it's not the power of my words or anything. It's all your power. And you are so good. Would you shape us? Would you give us a clean heart? In Jesus' name, amen. Have a great day. You're listening to Vision Kids, and I'm Dan Waller.
1: Vision Kids!

0: Wow.
1: You know what, children? Some people can't do it without the bar bars. And the bar bars aren't in the Bible. I put the bar bars in later. Can you do it without the bar bar do bar bar? It's very hard, so let's try it.
0: Ready, set, go!
1: We all like sheep have gone astray. Shh. Each of us has turned to his own way. Shh. But the Lord has laid on him the iniquity of us all. Sing, oh, da, da, da, da. By Isaiah 53, 6. That's it. Everyone together, that's good.

0: 36. Wow. I'm going to give you a clap. 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Wait, wait. Ready for a clap? Would you like another one? Fine, they're free. Now I'm going to give you lots of claps now. 150. Well done. You did well.
1: Helping kids look to God daily.
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2: How awesome is the Lord Most High, the great King over all the earth. 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
2: Hi, welcome to Quick Sticks, quick Bible stories for the everyday. I'm Bella and today I'm here with Mum.
3: Hi.
2: There's a book in the Bible called Ruth. Today, we're going to hear some of the story of what happened to Ruth and how she came to have a book written about her life.
3: Ruth's story begins with an Israelite woman named Naomi, who moved away to the country of Moab with her husband and her two sons. While they were in Moab, Naomi's sons each married local girls. One son married a girl named Ruth and the other a girl named Orpah.
2: The whole family lived together in Moab until sadly Naomi's husband died and then a little time later her two sons died as well. Now, Naomi was living in Moab with her two daughter-in-laws, Ruth and Orpah.
3: Naomi was very sad because she had lost her husband and sons, and she decided to move back to Israel to live with the rest of her family. So they packed up their things and started to go down the road back to Israel. But on the way, Naomi said to Ruth and Orpah, "It's time to go back to your mum's homes. May the Lord reward you for your kindness to your husbands and to me." Then she kissed them goodbye and they all cried.
2: The girl said to Naomi, "No, we want to go with you." But Naomi said, "Don't come with me. I can't give you new husbands. Now go to your parents' home in Moab."
3: And Orpah kissed Naomi goodbye and went home. But Ruth held on to Naomi and wouldn't leave her.
2: "Look," Naomi said to her, "Orpah has gone home. You should do the same." But Ruth replied, "Don't ask me to leave you and turn back. Wherever you go, I will go. Wherever you live, I will live. Your people will be my people and your God will be my God."
3: When Naomi saw that Ruth was determined to go with her, she said nothing more. And so Ruth and Naomi set out to return to Israel together. Naomi must have been so happy to have someone to come along and help her. It would have been so hard for her not to have her husband or sons anymore. And Ruth chose to be Naomi's family, even though she didn't have to.
2: We'll find out some more of Ruth's story. God helped her to have a wonderful life because she made good choices to help and love someone else when they needed it most.
3: That's good news.
2: Have a great day.
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0: 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So strong and so mighty, there's nothing my God cannot do. That's true.
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0: 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We are so glad you're listening. My name's Dan Warlow. G'day. Nice to meet you. Hey, let's not keep this incredible secret to ourselves. You got to tell your friends about it. 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
3: But the fruit of the Spirit is love, joy, peace, patience, kindness, goodness, faithfulness, gentleness, and self-control. Against such things there is no law. Galatians 5:22-23. This verse reminds me that just like I need to choose to eat fruit every day, I can also choose to show God's goodness to others as I display the godly fruit that comes from my love for Him. 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By myself, these are all tricky things, but with God on the inside, I can ask for His help and then show others what God looks like as His love shows itself strong in me.
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2: 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I'm serious. You're going to love it. Trust me. You're not going to want to miss it. You're listening to Vision Kids, and I'm Dan Warlow. 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
2: This is a sad song about a ball of meat on top of Old Smokey.
3: I hope he's not talking about that bear.
2: All covered with cheese.
4: No, it's about a meatball. It's a song about meat.
3: Okay.
2: I lost my poor meatball.
3: Oh, yeah, you're right. I'm with you now.
2: When somebody sneezed.
3: Oh, gross. He sneezed on the meat? Man.
2: It rolled off the table.
4: Oh, it's kind of peppy now.
2: And onto the floor.
4: It's like a chase scene. Follow that meat.
2: And then my poor meatball.
3: I think I like it better if it was about a bear.
2: Rolled.

0: Ooh, that song was like being in a zoo, wasn't it?
1: 24/7 and just for us. This is Vision Kids.

0: that only in the Lord.
1: And now, Adventures in Odyssey.
2: Oh, my head. Where am I? Oh, my leg.
3: Yep, your leg is broke.
2: Who are you?
3: My name is Lester. What's your name?
2: John Whittaker, Whit.
3: Got a lot of names.
2: How did I break my leg? What is this place?
3: Lester's place.
2: Well, can you help me, Lester? I need your help to get out of here.
3: You've been out for a long time.
2: Oh, yeah, I'm sure I have. Probably has something to do with this knot on my head. Are you going to help me?
3: I have some things to do.
2: I'm hurt. If you would if you're not going to help, then I'll just find somebody else. My cell phone's gone. Lester, what's going on here?
3: That's a 318.99.
2: What does that mean?
4: I can't tell you.
2: All right. If I have to pull myself out of here with a broken leg, then so be it.
3: No, you can't leave.
2: Are you going to stop me?
3: No.
2: Okay, then. Ow! Oh. Wait. Where's the door in this place? There's no door. No windows. Where am I?
3: You're with Lester.
2: Lester. Lester, I must get to a doctor or a hospital.
3: No.
2: What do you mean, no?
3: Lester will take care of you now.
5: Hi, this is Connie. Connie Kendall, I mean. And I'd like you to join us for a time of wonder and excitement and all kinds of other fun stuff. Are you ready? Well, let's go for another Adventure

0: closed up downstairs. Are you going to be a while?
1: Yeah, just a couple of minutes.
0: All right, then.
1: Hey, Connie?
0: Yeah?
1: Did Dad stop by or call or...
0: No, why?
1: Nothing. It's just that he said he was going to stop by on his way home tonight, and he didn't.
0: Hmm.
1: I guess he probably got busy and forgot.
0: Did you call him on his cell?
1: Yeah, tried that. No answer.
0: Oh.
1: Well, it's no big deal.
0: Did you check the answering machine? You know, we were busy this afternoon. I might have missed his call.
1: Hey, good idea. I'll check it. Thanks.
0: Okay, I'll see you tomorrow.
1: Okay, bye. Okay. Let's see.
2: Jason, I'm not going to make it by tonight. I had a little trouble with... wait a second. Hey, what are you doing? Stop! Jason, I'll get back to you. Hey, you can't...
1: I wonder what that was all about.
3: Tamika, did you find the picnic basket?
0: It's on the table, Mom.
3: Oh, thank you.
0: Marvin, where are the pickles?
4: I don't know. Probably packed up in a box somewhere.
0: What?
5: They aren't in the fridge. It doesn't look like they survived the move.
4: Hey, maybe Xavier took the jar with him. You know how he likes pickles.
5: I don't think pickles would fit well in a suitcase, and I don't think his mom would appreciate washing pickle juice out of his clothes.
0: Is he in Chicago yet?
3: No, hon. Buses don't go that fast. It'll take a couple of days. He should be there tonight, though.
0: I hope he's all right.
5: Well, come on, everybody. Let's get going. It's a beautiful day out there.
3: Ed, I appreciate your spontaneity on this, but...
5: Elaine, we've been unpacking boxes for days. We need a little break from all this moving business. I found this quiet little park right around the corner, perfect for a picnic. I scoped out a place right by the water that would be just right for...
3: Oh, that reminds me. We're probably going to have to call a plumber.
5: What now?
3: Well, the water from the kitchen has a funny taste to it, and I think we've got a leak in the downstairs shower.
5: All right. Oh, a plumber guy stopped by yesterday and left his number.
3: Good timing.
5: Here, Mac the plumber. He's done work for the Strasburgs, and they tell me he's good.
3: And cheap, I hope. Oh, let me show you the shower.
5: Okay.
3: Oh, Marvin, get the other cooler out of the garage, please.
6: Yes, ma'am.
0: All right, Marvin, where is it?
4: Where's what?
0: Don't act all innocent.
4: What are you talking about?
0: The cheese doodles are missing. Again.
4: I didn't take them.
0: Well, I haven't eaten any. Mom hates them. Dad's on a diet. That leaves you, Mr. Cheese Doodle Breath.
4: I don't have cheese doodle breath.
0: And where's my favorite Pookie Poodle blanket?
4: You mean my blanket. It was mine when I was little.
0: Which gives you a motive. It was on my bed when we went out to eat last night. And then, poof, it's gone. It had to be you. You're the Cheese Doodle and Pookie Poodle Bandit.
4: No, I'm not. I'm getting the cooler.
0: Fine.
4: Tamika, come here.
0: What? What's going on?
4: Shh. Listen, what is that?
0: I think it's coming from behind the couch.
4: Here, you grab that in.
0: It stopped.
4: Weird.
0: I think you're up to something.
4: I'm not up to anything.
0: Somebody's at the door.
4: I'll get it.
5: Thank you. David, how are you?
7: Doing just fine. How about you, Ed?
5: Great. Come on in.
7: Thanks. This won't take long.
5: Marvin and Tamika, this is David Docker. He's a lawyer for the McAllister estate. He helped with all the negotiating for the house.
4: Hi, Mr. Dockhart.
0: Nice to meet you.
7: Likewise. I just wanted to welcome you all to the neighborhood.
5: I appreciate that.
7: And remember, our house is only a block away, so if you ever need anything, just let us know.
5: Great.
7: Oh, and I ran across an extra house key I thought you might be able to use.
5: Oh, that was thoughtful. Oh, almost forgot. Looks like we've got a plumbing problem in the downstairs bathroom.
7: Ooh, sorry to hear that.
5: Is there some kind of warranty on things like this?
7: I'll be sure to check. And maybe you could do me a favor as well.
5: Sure.
7: I've got an awkward situation here. A few things are missing, and they may be in the house.
5: What things?
7: Well, not much. There may be documents, maybe some other things.
5: What other things?
7: Nothing specific.
5: How are we going to look for it if we don't know what it is?
7: Okay. There could be some money.
0: Cool! Shh! Listen.
7: It's all just a rumor. Conjecture at this point.
5: What are you getting at?
7: It could be nothing, but some records I've run across indicate Ernie McAllister, the man who lived here before his passing, was actually rather wealthy.
5: You know, I heard the family made their money bootlegging in the 30s. Is that true?
7: You know how rumors are. But apparently, Mr. McAllister was a shrewd investor, and he turned the family nest egg into a fortune.
5: If Mr. McAllister was so wealthy, why didn't he fix the plumbing?
7: From what his family says, He was a very stingy man. Kept to himself, kept his money to himself. He didn't trust banks, which means...
5: You think he stashed the money here in the house someplace?
7: I know, it sounds silly, but if you find anything, it would probably be good to let me know.
5: Don't worry. If we find a wad of cash, we'll call.
7: Thank you.
5: Excuse me. I'm waiting for a call from the plumber.
7: I've got to go myself. Please contact me if you run across anything unusual, will you?
5: Sure.
7: Goodbye, kids.
4: Bye, Mr. Dockhart.
0: See you later.
4: Wow, our house could be loaded with cash.
1: Sergeant Phelps? Yeah, hi, Jason Whitaker. Look, my dad didn't come home last night, and I was just wondering if... Yeah, I just went over that with Officer Burke. Well, I've checked with friends and family, the hospital, and I'm just getting really worried that... Right, I know about the 24-hour deal, but do you really have to wait 9 more hours before you can even start looking for him? Yeah, I'm sure you are. Thank you. All right. I'll find him myself.
6: Can anyone hear me? I need help. Help!
8: No good.
6: No good?
8: Well, you can yell, but no one can hear you.
6: There's no one around?
8: No one can hear you.
6: You mean this room is soundproof?
8: Well, that's what Mr. Al told me.

0: Hey,
1: listen, why don't you folks go on to your picnic and I'll see what I can find. I'll call you as soon as I get a handle on what's happening.
2: Really? Would you mind?
1: No, not at all.
3: Yay! I'll start packing the car.
2: Thanks, Mac. I owe you one.
1: No problem.
4: Psst, Dad! Out in the hall!
2: What is it, Marvin?
4: Just wanted you to know, I'm getting closer to the Cheese Doodle Bandit. I've narrowed it down to Tamika.
2: I see. Sounds like another case for Marvelous Marvin.
4: Shh! Secret identity thing.
2: Oh, right. Is Mr. M.M. ready to take a case of sodas to the car?
4: I'm all over it, but I'll give you an update as soon as I find out anything.
2: Roger that.
5: I must have passed out again. Maybe I was just asleep. I don't know anymore.
6: Well, you fall asleep a lot.
5: Well, of course I do. It's because I need medical attention. Don't you get... Well, what is this thing on my leg? A splint?
6: Yes, that is a splint.
5: Well, how did...
6: I made it. All by myself.
5: You really made this?
6: Yeah. You don't think I could make a splint? You think I'm stupid?
5: No, Lester. I never said that.
6: You're just like Aunt Irma. You're just like everybody else. I'm stupid.
5: No, that's not true. You did a great job. Lester, I believe you're smart enough to get me to a hospital or a phone.
6: I'm not going back.
5: What?
6: They'll shoot me.
5: Shoot you? What do you mean?
6: I told you, I'm not going back. You're not going to make me. You're not going to make me go back there.
5: Lester, what happened to you?
6: 31899.
7: 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Our imagination. 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
8: Vision Kids!
2: Ooh, what a downpour. I'm soaked.
9: Sorry about the picnic, Tamika.
3: It's okay.
9: We'll try again another day.
2: Where'd Marvin go in such a hurry?
9: I think he's in the kitchen unpacking the cooler. Hey, did you see the snow?
2: Dear Ed, looks like a water line leak. I'll be back tonight to finish up. Mac. Wonder how much that'll cost.
9: Well, back to the fun. I'm unpacking our sock collection.
2: Those aren't just socks, Elaine. Those are priceless mementos.
9: Tamika, why don't you help Marvin unload the cooler?
3: Yes, ma'am.
2: Did I ever show you my meat?
3: Marvin!
10: Yeah?
3: Mom says she wants us to... Whoa! Why do you have masking tape across the doorway?
4: That's not masking tape. That's police tape.
3: What?
4: This is a crime scene. Don't step any closer.
3: A crime scene? Marvin, what are you doing with my paintbrush?
10: Dusting for fingerprints.
3: Well, you're not gonna find my fingerprints. I didn't steal the cheese doodles.
4: I know that now. You can come in. Just don't touch the evidence.
3: What evidence?
4: See that cabinet next to the fridge?
3: Uh-huh.
4: When everyone else was getting in the car, I made sure that cabinet door was slightly open.
3: Yeah?
4: When we came back, I found the door closed.
3: Yeah?
4: Don't you get it? This is the very scene of the crime. This is the very cabinet where the cheese doodles were stolen.
3: Yeah. Right with you, Sherlock.
4: That's Marvelous Marvin. Anyway, it's time to put aside our differences. It's time to join forces. It's time to take on the evil cheese doodle bandit.
3: The scoundrel.
4: I planted a secret recorder, so now we'll be able to track down the sound of the criminal as he crunches.
3: But what if this is all...
4: Shh! Listen! It's that music again.
3: Sounds like it's outside.
4: Let's go.
3: I think it's coming from that bush.
4: No, it's in the window well. It's a cell phone.
3: Answer it, hurry up.
4: I'm trying. The buttons aren't working. Hello? It's no use. Look at this thing. It's all muddy and beat up, and the antenna's broken off.
3: Check the call log. Maybe we can find out whose phone it is.
4: It's busted or something. Maybe the battery's going dead.
3: Wait, Mom has a phone like this.
4: Mom's power cord. Great idea.
3: We better get inside.

0: Okay, now first, listen to Dad's message at normal frequency.
1: Okay.
2: Jason, I'm not going to make it by tonight. I had a little trouble with... wait a second. Hey, what are you doing? Stop! Jason, I'll get back to you. Hey, you can't...
1: I hope he's okay.
0: Did you hear anything in the background?
1: Yeah, I think so, but it's really hard to tell.
0: Okay, now let's run it through the frequency spectrum analyzer. I'm just going to take it through phase cancellation and then do a little harmonic filtering.
1: Of course, that's what I do. Jason, where in the world do you learn this stuff?
0: Boy Scouts.
1: Oh.
0: All right, now what I'm doing is I'm bringing up the background sounds and then bringing down Dad's voice.
1: Why didn't you say so in the first place? I hear it. It's a clock chiming. Three, four, five. 5 o'clock. Isn't that the clock at City Hall?
0: Well, I recorded the chimes at City Hall, and listen.
1: Whoa, not even close. So, what, is this a church we're hearing?
0: Well, only four churches in town have bell towers. There's Odyssey Presbyterian, First Church, Covenant Church, and Odyssey Community.
1: So Witt called at 5 o'clock near one of those churches.
0: Yeah, but which one? Oh, and there's something else. Listen to this. I'm going to enhance a different frequency here. Okay. Where have I heard that tune before?
1: I know, it sounds strangely familiar.
0: Here, I'll play it again. Okay.
1: Wait, I know this song. It's so annoying. It plays over and over and over again because it's the ice cream truck.
0: The ice cream truck?
1: Yes, it used to come through my neighborhood every day after school.
0: Ice cream truck. Okay, time for a little detective work. If I can trace an ice cream truck to one of these churches at around 5 o'clock, then we'll be able to get a bearing on where Dad called from yesterday.

0: So that's how you do it.
1: Do what?
0: I saw you, Lester. I saw the trap door there in the ceiling. You've been waiting till I fall asleep, and then you sneak out. Is that it?
1: Oh, no.
0: What's wrong?
1: You'll get out now.
0: Well, I don't think I can.
1: Well, you'll find a way. You'll tell them, and they'll find me.
0: Who? Oh. Who, Lester? Who's going to find you?
1: Oh.
0: Lester, tell me. Are we in some sort of office building? I mean, what floor are we on? Is there a downstairs or upstairs?
1: Upstairs? Huh? I'll never go upstairs again.
0: Well, I thought you just came from upstairs. Is there another level?
1: No, never again.
0: Why won't you go up there?
2: That is the room where Mr. Al died.
0: Who is Mr. Al?
1: 3-18-99.
0: Well, is that the date when Mr. Al died? How did he die, Lester? What are you doing?
1: I'm putting my hand on your head.
0: Oh.
1: Oh, you're very hot, just like Mr. Al.
0: Well, that's not very comforting.
1: Lester knows what to do.
0: What is that?
1: It's my special bag.
0: Do you have something in there to help me?
1: Please be quiet. I'm looking.
0: All right. Is that a picture of your mother?
1: Mama. And here, this is a picture of Daddy.
0: Huh.
1: But I don't have a picture of them together. I wish I did.
0: Lester, do your parents know you're here?
1: Oh, Mama died when I was 7 years old.
0: Oh.
1: I don't know where Daddy is, but he said he's coming back to see me again. He said so himself. A long time ago.
0: Oh, I'm sorry.
1: Oh, here's another picture. Benjamin Franklin.
0: Oh, Lester, that's a $100 bill.
1: Oh, my Aunt Irma always told me I wasn't worth much, but look at that. I've got $100.
0: Yes, I see.
1: Mr. Al gave it to me.
0: So, Mr. Al must have thought a lot of you, didn't he?
1: Guess so.
0: So do I.
1: Oh, you just say that because I made you a splint.
0: No. It's not what you do that makes you valuable, Lester.
1: Hmm?
0: It's who you are.
1: Hmm?
0: At least that's the way God sees us.
1: I never had anybody talk to me like you do. My Aunt Irma and Mrs. Olson talk to me like I'm stupid. I'm not stupid, Whit.
0: Oh, you're right. Who's Mrs. Olson?
1: 3-18-99.
0: All right, understood. Lester, you are not stupid. And I want you to know, I believe in you.
1: I found it.
0: Pills?
1: When Mr. L felt bad, I gave him some of these.
0: Well, this is a prescription for Darvocet. Pain pills. Hold on here. These are for Ernie McAllister. Is this the Mr. Al you've been telling me about, the one who died?
1: 3-18-99. Do you want the pills?
0: No. No, thank you. Ooh.
1: Are you cold?
0: Yeah, a little chilled. It must be the fever.
1: Well, I'll cover you with the blanket again.
0: Oh, thank you, Lester. But I think I'll need more than a blanket. Did I see a jacket in your duffel bag?
1: Yes.
0: Well, may I?
1: All right.
0: You know, I think I recognize this jacket.
1: Here, I'll take it back.
0: Well, no. There's a name inside here.
1: Give it to me.
0: Xavier Washington. Was Xavier in this room?
1: I want my jacket back now.
0: How did you get Xavier's jacket?
1: 3-18-99.
0: Lester, What have you done with Xavier?
3: Now what's going on? How does Xavier fit into this mystery? Will Whit ever get out of the strange room? Will Jason be able to follow the clues? And how does the Washington family fit into everything? Stay tuned for scenes from our next adventure. 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No Way Out was written and directed by John Farnoff. Our vocal talent included Paul Herlinger, Katie Lee, Townsend Coleman, Mark Christopher Lawrence, J. Karen Thomas, Jeff Doucette, Phil Crowley, Richard Green, Jordan Calloway, and Courtney Brown. Our sound designer was Alan Hurley, and our producers were Marshall Younger and Bob Hoos. And I'm Chris, hoping you'll join us for our next adventure.
4: Remember when I planted a secret recorder in the hallway?
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6: That sounds like Dad's phone.
4: Mom, wake up! Dad, come on, we need you! What's wrong with them? Why won't they wake up? I don't know!
0: Lester, your friend may die if he doesn't get help.
1: Die? No, Mr. L died. I don't want my friend to die. No!
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1: which says,
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1: That's Luke 15, verse 20.
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1: 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Tell your friends, tell your school, tell your church, tell everyone! They need to know.

0: things to do.
1: I'm hurt. If you would just... If you're not going to help, then I'll just find somebody else. My cell phone's gone. Lester, what's going on here?
0: That's a 318.99.
1: What does that mean?
2: I can't tell you.
1: All right. If I have to pull myself out of here with a broken leg, then so be it.
0: No, you can't leave.
1: Are you going to stop me?
0: No.
1: Okay, then. Wait. Where's the door in this place? There's no door. No windows. Where am I?
0: You're with Lester.
1: Lester, I must get to a doctor or a hospital.
0: Oh, no.
1: What do you mean, no?
0: Lester will take care of you now.
3: Hi, this is Connie. Connie Kendall, I mean. And I'd like you to join us for a time of wonder and excitement and all kinds of other fun stuff. Are you ready? Well, let's go for another adventure in...

0: Jason, I've closed up downstairs. Are you going to be a while?
1: Yeah, just a couple of minutes.
0: All right, then.
1: Hey, Connie?
0: Yeah?
1: Did Dad stop by or call or...
0: No, why?
1: Nothing. It's just that he said he was going to stop by on his way home tonight, and he didn't. I guess he probably got busy and forgot.
0: Did you call him on his cell?
1: Yeah, tried that. No answer.
0: Oh.
1: Well, it's no big deal.
0: Did you check the answering machine? You know, we were busy this afternoon. I might have missed his call.
1: Hey, good idea. I'll check it. Thanks.
0: Okay, I'll see you tomorrow.
1: Okay, bye. Okay. Let's see.
2: Jason, I'm not going to make it by tonight. I had a little trouble with... wait a second. Hey, what are you doing? Stop! Jason, I'll get back to you. Hey, you can't...
1: I wonder what that was all about.
3: Tamika, did you find the picnic basket?
0: It's on the table, Mom.
3: Oh, thank you.
0: Marvin, where are the pickles?
4: I don't know. Probably packed up in a box somewhere.
0: What?
5: They aren't in the fridge. It doesn't look like they survived the move.
4: Hey, maybe Xavier took the jar with him. You know how he likes pickles.
5: I don't think pickles would fit well in a suitcase, and I don't think his mom would appreciate washing pickle juice out of his clothes.
0: Is he in Chicago yet?
3: No, hon. Buses don't go that fast. It'll take a couple of days. He should be there tonight, though.
0: I hope he's all right.
5: Well, come on, everybody. Let's get going. It's a beautiful day out there.
3: Ed, I appreciate your spontaneity on this, but...
5: Elaine, we've been unpacking boxes for days. We need a little break from all this moving business. I found this quiet little park right around the corner, perfect for a picnic. I scoped out a place right by the water that would be just right for...
3: Oh, that reminds me. We're probably going to have to call a plumber.
5: What now?
3: Well, the water from the kitchen has a funny taste to it, and I think we've got a leak in the downstairs shower.
5: All right. Oh, a plumber guy stopped by yesterday and left his number.
3: Good timing.
5: Here, Mac the plumber. He's done work for the Strasburgs, and they tell me he's good.
3: And cheap, I hope. Oh, let me show you the shower.
5: Okay.
3: Oh, Marvin, get the other cooler out of the garage, please.
6: Yes, ma'am.
0: All right, Marvin, where is it?
4: Where's what?
0: Don't act all innocent.
4: What are you talking about?
0: The cheese doodles are missing. Again.
4: I didn't take them.
0: Well, I haven't eaten any. Mom hates them. Dad's on a diet. That leaves you, Mr. Cheese Doodle Breath.
4: I don't have cheese doodle breath.
0: And where's my favorite Pookie Poodle blanket?
4: You mean my blanket. It was mine when I was little.
0: Which gives you a motive. It was on my bed when we went out to eat last night. And then, poof, it's gone. It had to be you. You're the Cheese Doodle and Pookie Poodle Bandit.
4: No, I'm not. I'm getting the cooler.
0: Fine.
4: Tamika, come here.
0: What? What's going on?
4: Shh. Listen, what is that?
0: I think it's coming from behind the couch.
4: Here, you grab that in.
0: It stopped.
4: Weird.
0: I think you're up to something.
4: I'm not up to anything.
0: Somebody's at the door.
4: I'll get it.
0: I'll get it.
5: I'll get it. Thank you.

0: David, how are you?
1: Doing just fine. How about you, Ed?
0: Great. Come on in.
1: Thanks. This won't take long.
0: Marvin and Tamika, this is David Docker. He's a lawyer for the McAllister estate. He helped with all the negotiating for the house.
2: Hi, Mr. Dockhart.
3: Nice to meet you.
1: Likewise. I just wanted to welcome you all to the neighborhood.
0: I appreciate that.
1: And remember, our house is only a block away, so if you ever need anything, just let us know.
0: Great.
1: Oh, and I ran across an extra house key I thought you might be able to use.
0: Oh, that was thoughtful. Oh, almost forgot. Looks like we've got a plumbing problem in the downstairs bathroom.
1: Ooh, sorry to hear that.
0: Is there some kind of warranty on things like this?
1: I'll be sure to check. And maybe you could do me a favor as well.
0: Sure.
1: I've got an awkward situation here. A few things are missing, and they may be in the house.
0: What things?
1: Well, not much. Just, well, there may be documents, maybe some other things.
0: What other things?
1: Nothing specific.
0: How are we going to look for it if we don't know what it is?
1: Okay. There could be some money.
3: Cool! Shh! Listen!
1: It's all just a rumor. Conjecture at this point.
0: What are you getting at?
1: It could be nothing, but some records I've run across indicate Ernie McAllister, the man who lived here before his passing, was actually rather wealthy.
0: You know, I heard the family made their money bootlegging in the 30s. Is that true?
1: You know how rumors are. But apparently, Mr. McAllister was a shrewd investor, and he turned the family nest egg into a fortune.
0: If Mr. McAllister was so wealthy, why didn't he fix the plumbing?
1: From what his family says, he was a very stingy man. Kept to himself, kept his money to himself. He didn't trust banks, which means...
0: You think he stashed the money here in the house someplace?
1: I know, it sounds silly, but if you find anything, it would probably be good to let me know.
0: Don't worry. If we find a wad of cash, we'll call.
1: Thank you.
0: Excuse me. I'm waiting for a call from the plumber.
1: I've got to go myself. Please contact me if you run across anything unusual, will you?
0: Sure.
1: Goodbye, kids.
2: Bye, Mr. Dockhart.
3: See you later.
4: Wow, our house could be loaded with cash.
5: Sergeant Phelps?
6: Yeah, hi, Jason Whitaker. Look, my dad didn't come home last night, and I was just wondering if... Yeah, I just went over that with Officer Burke. Well, I've checked with friends and family, the hospital, and I'm just getting really worried that... Right, I know about the 24-hour deal, but do you really have to wait 9 more hours before you can even start looking for him? Yeah, I'm sure you are. Thank you. All right. I'll find him myself.
7: Anyone hear me? I need help. Help!
8: No good.
7: No good?
8: Well, you can yell, but no one can hear you.
7: There's no one around?
8: No one can hear you.
7: You mean this room is soundproof?
8: Well, that's what Mr. Al told me.
7: Who's Mr. Al?
8: It's a 318.99.
7: What? I can't tell you. Lester, I'm getting weaker. You've got to get me to a doctor.
8: I'm sorry.
9: Oh, boy.
10: That doesn't sound good, Mac.
9: Yep. I think we've got a major plumbing overhaul here. But I won't know for sure until I do some more investigating. You know, it could be from a shower above. Might be a drain line or a water line. It's going to take a few hours to know for sure.
3: Dad!
0: Hmm?
3: Mom says we're almost ready for the picnic.
0: I'm sorry, Tamika. It's going to take Mac a few hours and...
3: Dad! I really wanted to go.
9: Hey, listen, why don't you folks go on to your picnic and I'll see what I can find. I'll call you as soon as I get a handle on what's happening.
0: Really? Would you mind?
9: No, not at all.
3: Yay! I'll start packing the car.
0: Thanks, Mac. I owe you one.
9: No problem.
4: Psst, Dad!
0: Huh?
4: Out in the hall.
0: What is it, Marvin?
4: Just wanted you to know I'm getting closer to the Cheese Doodle Bandit. I've narrowed it down to Tamika.
0: I see. Sounds like another case for Marvelous Marvin.
4: Shh! Secret identity thing.
0: Oh, right. Is Mr. M.M. ready to take a case of sodas to the car?
4: I'm all over it, but I'll give you an update as soon as I find out anything.
0: Roger that.
7: Oh, I, I, I must have passed out again. Or maybe I was just asleep. I don't know anymore.
8: Well, you fall asleep a lot.
7: Well, of course I do. It's because I need medical attention. Don't you... what is this thing on my leg? A splint?
8: Yes, that is a splint.
7: Well, how did...
8: I made it. All by myself.
7: You really made this?
8: Yeah. You don't think I could make a splint? You think I'm stupid?
7: No, Lester. I never said that.
8: You're just like Aunt Irma. You're just like everybody else. I'm stupid.
7: No, that's not true. You did a great job. Lester, I believe you're smart enough to get me to a hospital or a phone.
8: I'm not going back.
7: What?
8: They'll shoot me.
7: Shoot you? What do you mean?
8: I told you, I'm not going back. You're not going to make me... You're not going to make me go back there.
7: Lester, what happened to you?
8: 318.99.

0: What a downpour. I'm soaked.
1: Sorry about the picnic, Tamika.
2: It's okay.
1: We'll try again another day.
0: Where'd Marvin go in such a hurry?
1: I think he's in the kitchen unpacking the cooler. Hey, did you see the snow?
0: Dear Ed, looks like a waterline leak. I'll be back tonight to finish up. Mac. Wonder how much that'll cost.
1: Well, back to the fun. I'm unpacking your sock collection.
0: Those aren't just socks, Elaine. Those are priceless mementos.
1: Tamika, why don't you help Marvin unload the cooler?
2: Yes, ma'am.
0: Did I ever show you my...
2: Marvin! Marvin!
3: Yeah?
2: Mom says she wants us to... Whoa! Why do you have masking tape across the doorway?
4: That's not masking tape. That's police tape.
2: What?
4: This is a crime scene. Don't step any closer.
2: A crime scene? Marvin, what are you doing with my paintbrush?
4: Dusting for fingerprints.
2: Well, you're not going to find my fingerprints. I didn't steal the cheese doodles.
4: I know that now. You can come in. Just don't touch the evidence.
2: What evidence?
4: See that cabinet next to the fridge?
2: Uh-huh.
4: When everyone else was getting in the car, I made sure that cabinet door was slightly open.
2: Yeah?
4: When we came back, I found the door closed.
2: Yeah?
4: Don't you get it? This is the very scene of the crime. This is the very cabinet where the cheese doodles were stolen.
2: Yeah. Right with you, Sherlock.
4: That's marvelous, Marvin. Anyway, it's time to put aside our differences. It's time to join forces. It's time to take on the evil cheese doodle bandit.
2: The scoundrel.
4: I planted a secret recorder

0: Mom has a phone like this.
1: Mom's power cord. Great idea.
0: We better get inside.
2: Okay, now first, listen to Dad's message at normal frequency.
0: Okay.
3: Jason, I'm not going to make it by tonight. I had a little trouble with... wait a second. Hey, what are you doing? Stop! Jason, I'll get back to you. Hey, you can't...
0: I hope he's okay.
2: Did you hear anything in the background?
0: Yeah, I think so, but it's really hard to tell.
2: Okay, now let's run it through the frequency spectrum analyzer. I'm just going to take it through phase cancellation and then do a little harmonic filtering.
0: Of course, that's what I do. Jason, where in the world do you learn this stuff?
2: Boy Scouts.
0: Oh.
2: All right, now what I'm doing is I'm bringing up the background sounds and then bringing down Dad's voice.
0: Why didn't you say so in the first place? I hear it. It's a clock chiming. Three, four, five. 5 o'clock. Isn't that the clock at City Hall?
2: Well, I recorded the chimes at City Hall, and listen.
0: Whoa, not even close. So, what, is this a church we're hearing?
2: Well, only 4 churches in town have bell towers. There's Odyssey Presbyterian, First Church, Covenant Church, and Odyssey Community.
0: So Witt called at 5 o'clock near one of those churches.
2: Yeah, but which one? Oh, and there's something else. Listen to this. I'm going to enhance a different frequency here. Okay. Where have I heard that tune before?
0: I know, it sounds strangely familiar.
2: Here. That again. Okay.
0: Wait, I know this song. It's so annoying. It plays over and over and over again because it's the ice cream truck.
2: The ice cream truck?
0: Yes, it used to come through my neighborhood every day after school.
2: Ice cream truck. Okay, time for a little detective work. If I can trace an ice cream truck to one of these churches at around 5 o'clock, then we'll be able to get a bearing on where Dad called from yesterday.

0: So that's how you do it.
1: Do what?
0: I saw you, Lester. I saw the trap door there in the ceiling. You've been waiting till I fall asleep, and then you sneak out. Is that it?
1: Oh, no.
0: What's wrong?
1: You'll get out now.
0: Well, I don't think I can.
1: Well, you'll find a way. You'll tell them, and they'll find me.
0: Who? Oh. Who, Lester? Who's going to find you?
1: Oh.
0: Lester, tell me. Are we in some sort of office building? I mean, what floor are we on? Is there a downstairs or upstairs?
1: Upstairs? Huh? I'll never go upstairs again.
0: Well, I thought you just came from upstairs. Is there another level?
1: No, never again.
0: Why won't you go up there?
2: That is the room where Mr. Al died.
0: Who is Mr. Al?
1: 3-18-99.
0: Well, is that the date when Mr. Al died? How did he die, Lester? What are you doing?
1: I'm putting my hand on your head.
0: Oh,
1: you're very hot, just like Mr. Al.
0: Well, that's not very comforting.
1: Lester knows what to do.
0: What is that?
1: It's my special bag.
0: Do you have something in there to help me?
1: Please be quiet. I'm looking.
0: All right. Is that a picture of your mother?
1: Mama. And here, this is a picture of Daddy.
0: Huh.
1: But I don't have a picture of them together. I wish I did.
0: Lester, do your parents know you're here?
1: Oh, Mama died when I was 7 years old.
0: Oh.
1: I don't know where Daddy is, but he said he's coming back to see me again. He said so himself. A long time ago.
0: Oh, I'm sorry.
1: Oh, here's another picture. Benjamin Franklin.
0: Oh, Lester, that's a $100 bill.
1: Oh, my Aunt Irma always told me I wasn't worth much, but...

0: Look at that. I've got $100.
1: Yes, I see.
0: Mr. Al gave it to me.
1: So, Mr. Al must have thought a lot of you, didn't he?
0: Guess so.
1: So do I.
0: Oh, you just say that because I made you a splint.
1: No. No, it's not what you do that makes you valuable, Lester. Hmm? It's who you are. Hmm? At least that's the way God sees us.
0: I never had anybody talk to me like you do. My Aunt Irma and Mrs. Olson talk to me like I'm stupid. I'm not stupid, Whit.
1: Oh, you're right. Who is Mrs. Olson?
0: 31899.
1: All right, understood. Lester, you are not stupid. And I want you to know, I believe in you.
0: I found it.
1: Pills?
0: When Mr. L felt bad, I gave him some of these.
1: Well, this is a prescription for Darvocet. Pain pills. Hold on here. These are for Ernie McAllister. Is this the Mr. Al you've been telling me about, the one who died?
0: 31899. Do you want the pills?
1: No. No, thank you.
0: Ooh. Are you cold?
1: Yeah, a little chilled. It must be the fever.
0: Well, I'll cover you with the blanket again.
1: Oh, thank you, Lester. But I think I'll need more than a blanket. Did I see a jacket in your duffel bag?
0: Yes.
1: Well, may I?
0: All right.
1: You know, I think I recognize this jacket.
0: Here, I'll take it back.
1: Well, no. There's a name inside here.
0: Give it to me.
1: Xavier Washington. Was Xavier in this room?
0: I want my jacket back now.
1: How did you get Xavier's jacket?
0: $318.99.
1: Lester, What have you done with Xavier?
2: Now what's going on? How does Xavier fit into this mystery? Will Whit ever get out of the strange room? Will Jason be able to follow the clues? And how does the Washington family fit into everything? Stay tuned for scenes from our next adventure. Adventures and Odyssey is a presentation of Focus on the Family. No Way Out was written and directed by John Farnoff. Our vocal talent included Paul Herlinger, Katie Lee, Townsend Coleman, Mark Christopher Lawrence, J. Karen Thomas, Jeff Doucette, Phil Crowley, Richard Green, Jordan Calloway, and Courtney Brown. Our sound designer was Alan Hurley, and our producers were Marshall Younger and Bob Hoos. And I'm Chris, hoping you'll join us for our next adventure.
3: Remember when I planted a secret recorder in the hallway?
4: Yeah.
3: Someone came up the steps and tapped on the wall.
5: That sounds like Dad's phone.
3: Mom, wake up! Dad, come on, we need you. What's wrong with them? Why won't they wake up?
4: I don't know.
1: Lester, your friend may die if he doesn't get help.
0: Die? No, Mr. L died. I don't want my friend to die. No.
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But you couldn't close your eyes because the room was getting creepy. Were those eyeballs in the closet?

0: What are you gonna do?
1: I'm going to call the police.
0: No, you don't need to do anything.
1: What? Why?
0: Because...

0: destroy them?
1: No, not really.
0: I worry.
1: Not a bit. I know whatever's gonna happen. The God can handle it.
2: I'm sorry that I scared you when you saw me on TV.
1: Well, that's okay, 'cause now

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1: This is Vision Kids.
2: Hi, I'm Cooper, and my favourite Bible verse is Isaiah 41 verse 10,
1: which says,
2: "So do not fear, for I am with you.
1: Do not be dismayed, for I am your God.
2: I will strengthen you and help you. I will uphold you with my righteous right hand."
1: That's Isaiah 41 verse 10,
0: and this is Vision Kids.
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1: 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It's really good, but not everyone knows about it yet. Have you let your friends know? Have you let your siblings know? Have you let... who could you let know? Well, that's up for you to decide, Vision Kids. We're so glad that you're here. 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

0: it's Andy Kirk. Christopher Wren, who designed St. Paul's Cathedral in London, wrote about the reactions of construction workers who were asked what they were doing. Those workers who were bored and tired responded by saying, "I'm laying bricks or I'm carrying stones." However, there was one worker who was mixing cement, and he seemed cheerful and enthusiastic about what he was doing. And he said, "I'm building a magnificent cathedral." This was a response from someone who knew that all the small things added up to one large, beautiful thing. Our life is like this in the way that we need to do small things and sometimes boring things. But if we do it with a great attitude, all of this adds up to one beautiful life. The key is not what we're doing, but it's the attitude that we're doing it with. I'm Andy Kirk. Super
1: Kids. Fishing Kids!
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0: And you look like Captain Crunch.
1: Huh? No, I don't.
0: Do too.
1: Do not.
0: You're making me hungry.
1: That's it. You're walking the plank.
0: Says who?
1: Says the cabin. Let's do.
0: Oh,

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1: You just don't get it.
2: And we've never been to Boston in the fall.
1: Pass the chips. Who's got the remote control?
0: Here it is. Time for Geraldo.
1: It's definitely

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3: Have you ever seen a boy with funny clothes? A girl with braces on her teeth or freckles on her nose? Some kids call them oddballs. Some kids call them weird.
4: Is it my imagination, or does Aunt Ruth have a beard?
3: God makes lots of people in all colors, shapes, and sizes. He loves them very much, and what we need to realize is that calling people names because they're different

0: different. Some are skinny, some are stout.
1: But the inside is the part that we're supposed to care about.
2: Aye, that's where we got feelings that are very much the same.
3: And so instead of weirdos,

0: Vision Kids!
1: Hi, welcome to Quick Sticks, quick Bible stories for the everyday. I'm Bella and today I'm here with Mum.
2: Hi!
1: There's a book in the Bible called Ruth. Today, we're going to hear some of the story of what happened to Ruth and how she came to have a book written about her life.
2: Ruth's story begins with an Israelite woman named Naomi, who moved away to the country of Moab with her husband and her two sons. While they were in Moab, Naomi's sons each married local girls. One son married a girl named Ruth and the other a girl named Orpah.
1: The whole family lived together in Moab until sadly Naomi's husband died, and then a little time later her two sons died as well. Now, Naomi was living in Moab with her two daughter-in-laws, Ruth and Orpah.
2: Naomi was very sad because she had lost her husband and sons, and she decided to move back to Israel to live with the rest of her family. So they packed up their things and started to go down the road back to Israel. But on the way, Naomi said to Ruth and Orpah, "It's time to go back to your mum's homes. May the Lord reward you for your kindness to your husbands and to me." Then she kissed them goodbye and they all cried.
1: The girl said to Naomi, "No, we want to go with you." But Naomi said, "Don't come with me. I can't give you new husbands. Now go to your parents' home in Moab."
2: And Orpah kissed Naomi goodbye and went home. But Ruth held on to Naomi and wouldn't leave her.
1: "Look," Naomi said to her, "Orpah has gone home. You should do the same." But Ruth replied, "Don't ask me to leave you and turn back. Wherever you go, I will go. Wherever you live, I will live. Your people will be my people and your God will be my God."
2: When Naomi saw that Ruth was determined to go with her, she said nothing more. And so Ruth and Naomi set out to return to Israel together. Naomi must have been so happy to have someone to come along and help her. It would have been so hard for her not to have her husband or sons anymore. And Ruth chose to be Naomi's family, even though she didn't have to.
1: We'll find out some more of Ruth's story. God helped her to have a wonderful life because she made good choices to help and love someone else when they needed it most.
2: That's good news.
1: Have a great day.
0: Bye. Vision Kids.
3: Vision Kids.
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1: Vision Kids!
2: You do it. Stop what you're doing and pray to Jesus.
3: Stop what you're doing.

0: pray to Jesus when you're crying.
1: Oh no.
0: Pray to Jesus when you're bored.
1: Whatever.

0: noisy.
1: What? Excuse me, what's that?
2: Oh, no, shh. Pray to Jesus when you're cranky.
1: Oh, I'm getting really cranky. I gotta count to three. One, two, three. Stop it.
2: Pray to Jesus when you're naughty.
1: Oh, no, it wasn't me. She did it.

0: Jesus. When you're hurting.
1: Ow, that hurts.
0: Pray to Jesus when you're frightened.
1: Oh, what was that?
0: No, it's alright, it's only me.
1: Okay, phew.
0: Pray to Jesus when you're sleepy.
1: Oh, I like this one. Okay, sleepy.
0: I feel like...
1: Colin? I meant to do the actions. Don't go to sleep. Colin! Colin! Oh, wake up, no, Colin! No,
0: no. Oh, we're still doing the song. Sorry. Yes. Pray to Jesus, mighty, mighty Jesus. Go. Stop what you're doing and pray to Jesus.
1: Stop what you're doing and
0: pray to Jesus.
1: Stop what you're doing and
0: pray to Jesus.

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1: This is Vision Kids.
2: Oh, not this song.
3: All right, come on, Archie. Let's sing this one. It's one of my favorites.
2: Oh, we already sang it once. I really don't want to go back there again.
3: It's a classic.
2: Please, no.
3: And it's for the kids.
2: Oh, all right.

0: be so sad.
1: Can't be too bad.
0: Alrighty.

0: your father? Fascinating! So what you're saying is, if your lips left you...
1: That'd be too bad, I'd be so sad, I might get mad, I'd call my dad, that'd be too bad.
0: That'd be too bad?
1: That'd be too bad.
0: Why?
1: Because I love my lips!

0: Oh my, this is more serious than I thought. Laddie, what do you see here?
1: That looks like a lip.
0: What about this?
1: It's a lip.
0: And this?
1: It's a lip, it's a lip, it's a lip, lip, lip, it's a lip, it's a lip, it's a lip, lip, lip, it's a lip, it's a lip, it's a lip, lip, lip, lip, lip, lip, lip.
0: Laddie, tell me about your childhood.
1: When I was just 2 years old, I left my lips out in the cold and they turned blue. What could I do?
0: Oh dear, they turned blue. What could you do?
1: Oh, they turned blue.
0: I see.
1: On the day I got my tooth, I had to kiss my great Aunt Ruth. She had a beard and it felt weird.
0: My, my, she had a beard and it felt weird?
1: She had a beard.
0: Oh.
1: The fire department came and broke the lock with the crowbar, and I had to spend the next 6 weeks in lip rehab with this kid named Oscar who got stung by a bee right on the lip, and we couldn't even talk to each other until the fifth week because both of our lips were so swollen, and when he did start speaking, he just spoke Polish, and I only knew like 3 words in Polish, except now I know 4 because Oscar taught me the word for lip, usta.
0: Your friends all laughed. Usta. How do you spell that?
1: I don't know.
0: So what you're saying is that when you were young...
1: They turned blue, what could I do? She had a beard and it felt weird. My friends all laughed. Whoop-da!
0: I'm confused.
1: I love my lips!
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Forget the movies. The bigger

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4: 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Galatians 5:22-23. 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
2: Hi, I'm John Avery Whittaker, but most folks call me Dan. Okay, it's not Mr. Whittaker here, but you're going to hear from probably Mr. Whittaker pretty soon, because Vision Kids is about to start the adventure and odyssey in less than 15 minutes. Don't go away.

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0: 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Let's find out. 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
1: Vision Kids.
2: And now, Adventures in Odyssey.
3: Oh, my head. Where am I? Oh, my leg.
4: Yep, your leg is broke.
3: Who are you?
4: My name is Lester. What's your name?
3: John. John Whittaker. Whit.
4: Got a lot of names.
3: How did I break my leg? What is this place?
4: Lester's place.
3: Well, can you help me, Lester? I need your help to get out of here.
4: You've been out for a long time.
3: Oh, yeah, I'm sure I have. Probably has something to do with this this knot on my head. Are you going to help me?
4: I have some things to do.
3: I'm hurt. If you would just... If you're not going to help, then I'll just find somebody else. My cell phone's gone. Lester, what's going on here?
4: That's a 318.99.
3: What does that mean?
5: I can't tell you.
3: All right. If I have to pull myself out of here with a broken leg... then so be it.
4: No, you can't leave.
3: Are you going to stop me?
4: No.
3: Okay, then. Ow! Oh. Wait. Where's the door in this place? There's no door. No windows. Where am I?
4: You're with Lester.
3: Lester. Lester, I must get to a doctor or a hospital.
4: No.
3: What do you mean, no?
4: Lester will take care of you now.
6: Connie Kendall, I mean. And I'd like you to join us for a time of wonder and excitement and all kinds of other fun stuff. Are you ready? Well, let's go for another adventure.

0: Jason, I've closed up downstairs. Are you going to be a while?
1: Yeah, just a couple of minutes.
0: All right, then.
1: Hey, Connie?
0: Yeah?
1: Did Dad stop by or call or...
0: No, why?
1: Nothing. It's just that he said he was going to stop by on his way home tonight, and he didn't. I guess he probably got busy and forgot.
0: Did you call him on his cell?
1: Yeah, tried that. No answer.
0: Oh.
1: No, it's no big deal.
0: Did you check the answering machine? You know, we were busy this afternoon. I might have missed his call.
1: Hey, good idea. I'll check it. Thanks.
0: Okay, I'll see you tomorrow.
1: Okay, bye. Okay. Let's see.
2: Jason, I'm not going to make it by tonight. I had a little trouble with... wait a second. Hey, what are you doing? Stop! Jason, I'll get back to you. Hey, you can't...
1: I wonder what that was all about.
3: Tamika, did you find the picnic basket?
0: It's on the table, Mom.
3: Oh, thank you.
0: Marvin, where are the pickles?
4: I don't know. Probably packed up in a box somewhere.
0: What?
5: They aren't in the fridge. It doesn't look like they survived the move.
4: Hey, maybe Xavier took the jar with him. You know how he likes pickles.
5: I don't think pickles would fit well in a suitcase, and I don't think his mom would appreciate washing pickle juice out of his clothes.
0: Is he in Chicago yet?
3: No, hon. Buses don't go that fast. It'll take a couple of days. He should be there tonight, though.
0: I hope he's all right.
5: Well, come on, everybody. Let's get going. It's a beautiful day out there.
3: Ed, I appreciate your spontaneity on this, but...
5: Elaine, we've been unpacking boxes for days. We need a little break from all this moving business. I found this quiet little park right around the corner, perfect for a picnic. I scoped out a place right by the water that would be just right for...
3: Oh, that reminds me. We're probably going to have to call a plumber.
5: What now?
3: Well, the water from the kitchen has a funny taste to it, and I think we've got a leak in the downstairs shower.
5: All right. Oh, a plumber guy stopped by yesterday and left his number.
3: Good timing.
5: Here, Mac the plumber. He's done work for the Strasburgs, and they tell me he's good.
3: And cheap, I hope. Oh, let me show you the shower.
5: Okay.
3: Oh, Marvin, get the other cooler out of the garage, please.
6: Yes, ma'am.
0: All right, Marvin, where is it?
6: Where's what?
0: Don't act all innocent.
6: What are you talking about?
0: The cheese doodles are missing. Again.
6: I didn't take them.
0: Well, I haven't eaten any. Mom hates them. Dad's on a diet. That leaves you, Mr. Cheese Doodle Breath.
6: I don't have cheese doodle breath.
0: And where's my favorite Pookie Poodle blanket?
6: You mean my blanket. It was mine when I was little.
0: Which gives you a motive. It was on my bed when we went out to eat last night. And then, poof, it's gone. It had to be you. You're the Cheese Doodle and Pookie Poodle Bandit.
6: No, I'm not. I'm getting the cooler.
0: Fine.
6: Tamika, come here.
0: What? What's going on?
6: Shh. Listen, what is that?
0: I think it's coming from behind the couch.
6: Here, you grab that in.
0: It stopped.
6: Weird.
0: I think you're up to something.
6: I'm not up to anything.
0: Somebody's at the door.
6: I'll get it.
5: Thank you. David, how are you?
7: Doing just fine. How about you, Ed?
5: Great. Come on in.
7: Thanks. This won't take long.
5: Marvin and Tamika, this is David Docker. He's a lawyer for the McAllister estate. He helped with all the negotiating for the house.
6: Hi, Mr. Dockhart.
0: Nice to meet you.
7: Likewise. I just wanted to welcome you all to the neighborhood.
5: I appreciate that.
7: And remember, our house is only a block away, so if you ever need anything, just let us know.
5: Great.
7: Oh, and I ran across an extra house key I thought you might be able to use.
5: Oh, that was thoughtful. Oh, almost forgot. Looks like we've got a plumbing problem in the downstairs bathroom.
7: Ooh, sorry to hear that.
5: Is there some kind of warranty on things like this?
7: I'll be sure to check. And maybe you could do me a favor as well.
5: Sure.
7: I've got an awkward situation here. A few things are missing, and they may be in the house.
5: What things?
7: Well, not much. Just, well, there may be documents, maybe some other things.
5: What other things?
7: Nothing specific.
5: How are we going to look for it if we don't know what it is?
7: Okay. There could be some money.
0: Cool! Shh! Listen!
7: It's all just a rumor. Conjecture at this point.
5: What are you getting at?
7: It could be nothing, but some records I've run across indicate Ernie McAllister, the man who lived here before his passing, was actually rather wealthy.
5: You know, I heard the family made their money bootlegging in the 30s. Is that true?
7: You know how rumors are. But apparently, Mr. McAllister was a shrewd investor, and he turned the family nest egg into a fortune.
5: If Mr. McAllister was so wealthy, why didn't he fix the plumbing?
7: From what his family says, he was a very stingy man. Kept to himself, kept his money to himself. He didn't trust banks, which means...
5: You think he stashed the money here in the house someplace?
7: I know, it sounds silly, but if you find anything, it would probably be good to let me know.
5: Don't worry. If we find a wad of cash, we'll call.
7: Thank you.
5: Excuse me. I'm waiting for a call from the plumber.
7: I've got to go myself. Please contact me if you run across anything unusual, will you?
5: Sure.
7: Goodbye, kids.
6: Bye, Mr. Dockhart.
0: See you later.
8: Wow, our house could be loaded with cash.
1: Sergeant Phelps?
9: Yeah, hi, Jason Whitaker. Look, my dad didn't come home last night, and I was just wondering if...
1: Yeah, I just went over that with Officer Burke.
9: Well, I've checked with friends and family, the hospital, and I'm just getting really worried that...
1: Right, I know about the 24-hour deal, but do you really have to wait 9 more hours before you can even start looking for him?
9: Yeah, I'm sure you are. Thank you.
1: All right, I'll find him myself.
10: Can anyone hear me? I need help. Help!
11: No good.
10: No good?
11: Well, you can yell, but no one can hear you.
10: There's no one around?
11: No one can hear you.
10: You mean this room is soundproof?
11: Well, that's what Mr. Al told me.
10: Who's Mr. Al?
11: It's a 31899.
10: What? I can't tell you. Lester, I'm getting weaker. You've got to get me to a doctor.
11: I'm sorry.
10: Oh, boy.
5: That doesn't sound good, Mac.
10: Yep. I think we've got a major plumbing overhaul here. But I won't know for sure until I do some more investigating. You know, it could be from a shower above. Might be a drain line or a water line. It's going to take a few hours to know for sure.
0: Dad!
5: Hmm?
0: Mom says we're almost ready for the picnic.
5: I'm sorry, Tamika. It's going to take Mac a few hours and...
0: Dad, I really wanted to go.
10: Hey, listen. Why don't you folks go on to your picnic and I'll see what I can find. I'll call you as soon as I get a handle on what's happening.
5: Really? Would you mind?
10: No, not at all.
0: Yay! I'll start packing the car.
5: Thanks, Mac. I owe you one.
10: No problem.
6: Psst, Dad!
5: Huh?
6: Out in the hall.
5: What is it, Marvin?
6: Just wanted you to know I'm getting closer to the Cheese Doodle Bandit. I've narrowed it down to Tamika.
5: I see. Sounds like another case for Marvelous Marvin.
6: Shh! Secret identity thing.
5: Oh, right. Is Mr. M.M. ready to take a case of sodas to the car?
6: I'm all over it, but I'll give you an update as soon as I find out anything.
5: Roger that.
10: I must have passed out again. Maybe I was just asleep. I don't know anymore.
11: Well, you fall asleep a lot.
10: Well, of course I do. It's because I need medical attention. Don't you... What is this thing on my leg? A splint?
11: Yes, that is a splint.
10: Well, how did...
11: I made it. All by myself.
10: You really made this?
11: Yeah. You don't think I could make a splint? You think I'm stupid?
10: No, Lester. I never said that.
11: You're just like Aunt Irma. You're just like everybody else. I'm stupid.
10: No, that's not true. You did a great job. Lester... I believe you're smart enough to get me to a hospital or a phone.
11: I'm not going back.
10: What?
11: They'll shoot me.
10: Shoot you? What do you mean?
11: I told you, I'm not going back. You're not going to make me. You're not going to make me go back there.
10: Lester, what happened to you?
11: 31899.

0: What a downpour. I'm soaked.
1: Sorry about the picnic, Tamika.
2: It's okay.
1: We'll try again another day.
0: Where'd Marvin go in such a hurry?
1: I think he's in the kitchen unpacking the cooler. Hey, did you see the snow?
0: Dear Ed, looks like a water line leak. I'll be back tonight to finish up. Mac. Wonder how much that'll cost.
1: Well, back to the fun. I'm unpacking your sock collection.
0: Those aren't just socks, Elaine. Those are priceless mementos.
1: Tamika, why don't you help Marvin unload the cooler?
2: Yes, ma'am.
0: Did I ever show you my
2: Marvin! Marvin!
3: Yeah?
2: Mom says she wants us to... Whoa! Why do you have masking tape across the doorway?
4: That's not masking tape. That's police tape.
2: What?
4: This is a crime scene. Don't step any closer.
2: A crime scene? Marvin, what are you doing with my paintbrush?
4: Dusting for fingerprints.
2: Well, you're not going to find my fingerprints. I didn't steal the cheese doodles.
4: I know that now. You can come in. Just don't touch the evidence.
2: What evidence?
4: See that cabinet next to the fridge?
2: Uh-huh.
4: When everyone else was getting in the car, I made sure that cabinet door was slightly open.
2: Yeah?
4: When we came back, I found the door closed.
2: Yeah?
4: Don't you get it? This is the very scene of the crime. This is the very cabinet where the cheese doodles were stolen.
2: Yeah. Right with you, Sherlock.
4: That's marvelous, Marvin. Anyway, it's time to put aside our differences. It's time to join forces. It's time to take on the evil cheese doodle bandit.
2: The scoundrel.
4: I planted a secret recorder, so now we'll be able to track down the sound of the criminal as he clenches.
2: But what if this is all...
4: Shh! Listen! It's that music again.
2: Sounds like it's outside.
4: Let's go.
2: I think it's coming from that bush.
4: No, it's in the window well. It's a cell phone.
2: Answer it. Hurry up.
4: I'm trying. The buttons aren't working. Hello? Hello? It's no use. Look at this thing. It's all muddy and beat up, and the antenna's broken off.
2: Check the call log. Maybe we can find out whose phone it is.
4: It's busted or something. Maybe the battery's going dead.
2: Wait. Mom has a phone like this.
4: Mom's power cord. Great idea.
2: We better get inside.
5: Okay, now first, listen to Dad's message at normal frequency.
2: Okay.
6: Jason, I'm not going to make it by tonight. I had a little trouble with... wait a second. Hey, what are you doing? Stop! Jason, I'll get back to you. Hey, you can't...
2: I hope he's okay.
5: Did you hear anything in the background?
2: Yeah, I think so, but it's really hard to tell.
5: Okay, now let's run it through the frequency spectrum analyzer. I'm just going to take it through phase cancellation and then do a little harmonic filtering.
2: Of course, that's what I do. Jason, where in the world do you learn this stuff?
5: Boy Scouts.
2: Oh.
5: All right, now what I'm doing is I'm bringing up the background sounds and then bringing down Dad's voice.
2: Why didn't you say so in the first place?
6: Jason, I'm not going to make it by
2: tonight. I hear it. It's a clock chiming. Three, four, five, 5 o'clock.
6: Hey,
2: isn't that the clock at City Hall?
5: Well, I recorded the chimes at City Hall, and listen.
2: Whoa, not even close. So, what, is this a church we're hearing?
5: Well, only 4 churches in town have bell towers. There's Odyssey Presbyterian, First Church, Covenant Church, and Odyssey Community.
2: So Witt called at 5 o'clock near one of those churches.
5: Yeah, but which one? Oh, and there's something else. Listen to this. I'm going to enhance a different frequency here. Okay. Where have I heard that tune before?
2: I know, it sounds strangely familiar.
5: Here. That again. Okay.
2: Wait, I know this song. It's so annoying. It plays over and over and over again because it's the ice cream truck.
5: The ice cream truck?
2: Yes, it used to come through my neighborhood every day after school.
5: Ice cream truck. Okay, time for a little detective work. If I can trace an ice cream truck to one of these churches at around 5 o'clock, then we'll be able to get a bearing on where Dad called from yesterday.

0: So that's how you do it.
1: Do what?
0: I saw you, Lester. I saw the trap door there in the ceiling. You've been waiting till I fall asleep, and then you sneak out. Is that it?
1: Oh, no.
0: What's wrong?
1: You'll get out now.
0: Well, I don't think I can.
1: Well, you'll find a way. You'll tell them, and they'll find me.
0: Who? Oh. Who, Lester? Who's going to find you?
1: Oh.
0: Lester, tell me. Are we in some sort of office building? What floor are we on? Is there a downstairs or upstairs?
1: Upstairs? Huh? I'll never go upstairs again.
0: Well, I thought you just came from upstairs. Is there another level?
1: No, never again.
0: Why won't you go up there?
2: That is the room where Mr. Al died.
0: Who is Mr. Al?
1: 3-18-99.
0: Well, is that the date when Mr. Al died? How did he die, Lester? What are you doing?
1: I'm putting my hand on your head.
0: Oh.
1: Oh, you're very hot, just like Mr. Al.
0: Well, that's not very comforting.
1: Lester knows what to do.
0: What is that?
1: It's my special bag.
0: Do you have something in there to help me?
1: Please be quiet. I'm looking.
0: All right. Is that a picture of your mother?
1: Mama. And here, this is a picture of Daddy.
0: Huh.
1: But I don't have a picture of them together. I wish I did.
0: Lester, do your parents know you're here?
1: Oh, Mama died when I was 7 years old.
0: Oh.
1: I don't know where Daddy is, but he said he's coming back to see me again. He said so himself. A long time ago.
0: Oh, I'm sorry.
1: Oh, here's another picture. Benjamin Franklin.
0: Oh, Lester, that's a $100 bill.
1: Oh, my Aunt Irma always told me I wasn't worth much, but look at that. I've got $100.
0: Yes, I see.
1: Mr. Al gave it to me.
0: So, Mr. Al must have thought a lot of you, didn't he?
1: Guess so.
0: So do I.
1: Oh, you just say that because I made you a splint.
0: No. It's not what you do that makes you valuable, Lester. Hmm? It's who you are.
1: Hmm?
0: At least that's the way God sees us.
1: I never had anybody talk to me like you do. My Aunt Irma and Mrs. Olson talk to me like I'm stupid. I'm not stupid, Whit.
0: Oh, you're right. Who's Mrs. Olson?
1: 3-18-99.
0: All right, understood. Lester, you are not stupid. And I want you to know, I believe in you.
1: I found it.
0: Pills?
1: When Mr. L felt bad, I gave him some of these.
0: Well, this is a prescription for Darvocet. Pain pills. Hold on here. These are for Ernie McAllister. Is this the Mr. Al you've been telling me about, the one who died?
1: 3-18-99. Do you want the pills?
0: No. No, thank you. Ooh.
1: Are you cold?
0: Yeah, a little chilled. It must be the fever.
1: Well, I'll cover you with the blanket again.
0: Oh, thank you, Lester. But I think I'll need more than a blanket. Did I see a jacket in your duffel bag?
1: Yes.
0: Well, may I?
1: All right.
0: I think I recognize this jacket.
1: Here, I'll take it back.
0: Oh, no. There's a name inside here.
1: Give it to me.
0: Xavier Washington. Was Xavier in this room?
1: I want my jacket back now.
0: How did you get Xavier's jacket?
1: 3-18-99.
0: Lester, What have you done with Xavier?
3: Now what's going on? How does Xavier fit into this mystery? Will Whit ever get out of the strange room? Will Jason be able to follow the clues? And how does the Washington family fit into everything? Stay tuned for scenes from our next adventure. Adventures and Odyssey is a presentation of Focus on the Family. 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Our vocal talent included Paul Herlinger, Katie Lee, Townsend Coleman, Mark Christopher Lawrence, J. Karen Thomas, Jeff Doucette, Phil Crowley, Richard Green, Jordan Calloway, and Courtney Brown. Our sound designer was Alan Hurley, and our producers were Marshall Younger and Bob Hoos. And I'm Chris, hoping you'll join us for our next adventure.
4: Remember when I planted a secret recorder in the hallway?
5: Yeah.
4: Someone came up the steps and tapped on the wall.
6: That sounds like Dad's phone.
4: Mom, wake up! Dad, come on, we need you! What's wrong with them? Why won't they wake up?

0: Now, one day, you see, I was busy teaching the Year 3 class, and I asked all the girls and boys to get out their maths book. And after about 5 minutes or so, I was walking around the class when I noticed that Luke didn't have his maths book. And so, in an extremely grumpy tone, I asked, "Luke, where is your maths book?"
1: I can't find it."
0: "What do you mean you can't find it? You open up your desk and you find your maths book." So, Luke and I were just about to open up his desk when he cried out, "Wait!
1: It's kind of messy."
0: "I don't care about messy, Luke. You're not getting out of doing your work." So, we began to open up the desk, and this is what we found. We found eight businesses and half a pot of glue and 85 rubber bands. He found one old shoe and a glass canoe and a photo of his dad. He found one old book and a decapitated joke, and he said to himself, "Golly gosh, but Luke couldn't find his book." Well, quite disgusted at the sight of what I found. A decapitated chook, a chook with no head, inside of his desk. It got me thinking, maybe it was time we had a little tray tidy out. But still, I couldn't let Luke get away without doing his maths. So I informed him we'll be opening up his desk one more time. So I dragged Luke back to his desk, and this is what we found. We found one old boat and 55 goats and an old pair of underwear. They couldn't have possibly been his, because they were too big for him. He found one bag of sausages and 55 ostriches, and he said to himself, "Golly gosh, but Luke couldn't find his book." Well, absolutely stunned at what I found. An old bag of sausages. He must have stolen it from the teacher-parent barbecue. Well, by this stage, Luke was in real strife. "That's it," I said. "You're going straight to the principal." Luke took a gulp. So I marched Luke up to the principal's office, and down came the principal. "I'll get to the bottom of this," he said. So the principal, Luke and I headed back down to class to open up Luke's desk. And this is what we found. We found... Do we have to open it? "Open up the tray, Luke."
2: Okay.
0: We found five old bricks and a couple of sticks.

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2: Well, God is great, and he's greatly to be praised. I said God is great.

0: crate.
1: Oh, this is a bit boring.
2: Yeah.
1: It's too slight.
2: Yeah.
0: Oh, yeah? Well, God is great, and he's greatly to be praised. I said, God is great,

0: laughing at me there.
1: Well, well, well.
0: Well, I stepped on the rock. The rock was sound.
1: Oh, no.

0: down on my knees.
1: Right there.
0: I said my very first prayer.
2: Oh, yeah, now the Holy Ghost, he met me there.
0: Oh, I stepped on the rock. The rock was sound. And

0: guys, it's Andy Kirk here. Imagine a day where you start by knocking a cup of juice straight down your school uniform. After having a bit of a curse and turning, you blame your little brother who put the juice too close. You yell at him, which causes mum to react and yell at you. You march upstairs, change your uniform, and by the time you get downstairs, you miss the bus. Mum, who's upset by now, takes off in the car and she gets a speeding ticket for driving too fast to get you to school. By the time you get there, you realise you forgot your homework and the day just seems to be going from bad to worse. What happens when you get home is you see that everyone is still upset. Let me ask you, what caused this bad day? Was it the juice that caused the bad day? Was it the little brother that caused the bad day? Or did you cause the bad day? You can't help things happening in life, but you can help them from escalating. When things happen, take a moment to step back and realize you've got the choice to either multiply it or defuse it. Take that opportunity to just defuse the situation and realize it's not about what happens, it's about how you handle the situation. Give that some thought. I'm Andy Kirk.
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1: Hi, welcome to Quick Sticks, quick Bible stories for the everyday. I'm Bella and today I'm here with Mum.
2: Hi.
1: There's a book in the Bible called Ruth. Today, we're going to hear some of the story of what happened to Ruth and how she came to have a book written about her life.
2: Ruth's story begins with an Israelite woman named Naomi, who moved away to the country of Moab with her husband and her two sons. While they were in Moab, Naomi's sons each married local girls. One son married a girl named Ruth, and the other a girl named Orpah.
1: The whole family lived together in Moab until sadly Naomi's husband died, and then a little time later her two sons died as well. Now, Naomi was living in Moab with her two daughter-in-laws, Ruth and Orpah.
2: Naomi was very sad because she had lost her husband and sons, and she decided to move back to Israel to live with the rest of her family. So they packed up their things and started to go down the road back to Israel. But on the way, Naomi said to Ruth and Orpah, "It's time to go back to your mum's homes. May the Lord reward you for your kindness to your husbands and to me." Then she kissed them goodbye and they all cried.
1: The girl said to Naomi, "No, we want to go with you." But Naomi said, "Don't come with me. I can't give you new husbands. Now go to your parents' home in Moab."
2: And Orpah kissed Naomi goodbye and went home. But Ruth held on to Naomi and wouldn't leave her.
1: "Look," Naomi said to her, "Orpah has gone home. You should do the same." But Ruth replied, "Don't ask me to leave you and turn back. Wherever you go, I will go. Wherever you live, I will live. Your people will be my people and your God will be my God."
2: When Naomi saw that Ruth was determined to go with her, she said nothing more. And so Ruth and Naomi set out to return to Israel together. Naomi must have been so happy to have someone to come along and help her. It would have been so hard for her not to have her husband or sons anymore. And Ruth chose to be Naomi's family, even though she didn't have to.
1: We'll find out some more of Ruth's story. God helped her to have a wonderful life because she made good choices to help and love someone else when they needed it most.
2: That's good news.
1: Have a great day.
0: Vision Kids.
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0: you can stop for some fried chicken. I got a real hankering for some fried chicken.
1: It's been at least 100 hours since my last breath of fresh air. And my tummy's feeling queasy. Quick, pull over.

0: Are you someone who loves Christian kids content? Well, welcome to the all-new Vision Kids. We're so glad that you're here. It's a 24-7 stream. I'm not usually awake at 3 a.m. in the morning, but if you are, you can listen to Vision Kids. That's right. It's a 24-7 stream. We've got the Adventures in Odyssey, of course, but some really cool content, more than just the Adventure in Odyssey. Great radio dramas, fantastic music, and some friendly voices, well, maybe like mine as well. We're so glad that you're here.
1: 24-7 and just for us.
2: Vision Kids!

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1: This is Vision Kids.
2: Hi, I'm Brooke, and my favourite Bible verse is Isaiah 41:18, which says, I will open up rivers for them on the high places. I will give them fountains of water in the valleys. I fill the desert with pools of water. Rivers fed by springs will flow across the parched ground. That's Isaiah 41:18. And this is Vision Kids.
3: Vision Kids!
4: Our Father in heaven, hallowed be your name. Your kingdom come, your will be done, on earth as it is in heaven.

0: you gonna get to heaven?
1: Maybe we can take a taxi. I'm really good at calling taxis. Taxi! Yoo-hoo! Taxicab! Taxi!
2: G'day, it's Andy Kirk here. In 2700 BC, Emperor Wing Ti asked his wife to find out what was damaging the mulberry tree. The Empress noticed that a moth was laying tiny eggs on the leaves of the mulberry tree and a caterpillar was being born. The caterpillar then wrapped itself with a small thread, making a cocoon. She took this cocoon and dropped it in hot water and saw one single thread unwind itself. And when it was stretched out, it was very long. She had discovered silk. Over the next many hundreds of years, this material became one of the most expensive materials in the world. You see, a problem had produced an opportunity for the emperor and empress. And this is the same for us today. We need to look past problems and find the silk in each situation. Instead of seeing problems, learn to see opportunities. The difference is not the problem, but the way we look at it. I'm Andy Kirk. Super
3: Kids. Helping kids look to God daily.
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0: glorious commander, the Lord Jesus Christ, has given us our orders of the day. Listen carefully to his words.
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0: 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We are Vision Kids.
1: Hi, I'm Quinn, and my favourite Bible verse is Isaiah 53:6. It says, "We all like sheep have gone astray. Each of us has turned to our own way. And the Lord has laid on him the iniquity of us all." That's Isaiah 53:6, and this is Vision Kids.
2: Vision Kids!
3: Father's Day is here again. It's time to celebrate. Amen! The things that make my dad go red, like that bald spot on his head.

0: about the mum and dad verse? Because there's lots of mums and dads here, children. So if your dad is crusty and your mum's in a flap... Children, put your hands up if your dad is ever crusty. Oh, no! Children, keep your hands up if your dad is crusty and he's here today. Oh, no.
1: Go and stop it, kids. Put your hands down.
0: Children, put your hands up if your mum is sometimes gets in a flap. Oh, no! Hands down, hands down. Children, put your hands up if sometimes you're naughty. Hands down. Mums and dads, put your hands up if sometimes your children are naughty. Oh! Well,
1: if your dad is crusty and

we got here, folks, is what's called a parable. And a parable is an earthly story with a heavenly meaning. You get my meaning? You see, Jesus used parables a lot to help people understand the truth about who he is and about how he wants us to live, see? So the question here is,

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1: We are the future.
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0: G'day, it's Andy Kirk here. There's a story of a little girl who had spent all morning on a gift for her father at Father's Day. He was angry at her for wasting all the gold wrapping paper on it. But the time had come for the little girl to present her gift to her father, and he was again angry when he found the box contained nothing inside. "There's nothing inside," bellowed the father. The father was disappointed in the effort that the little girl had gone to, especially when there was nothing in the box. Gathering her courage, the girl said, "Daddy, it's a box of kisses. I blew them in there for you." This story teaches us that we don't need money to give elaborate gifts or even have to spend a lot, but instead we can show someone that we love how you feel through simple things. I think the less is more principle can come into play when we love people. I'm Andy Kirk.
1: Super Kids.
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1: Vision Kids.
2: Hi, I'm Bella, and my favourite Bible verse is Mark 11, 24,
3: which says,
2: "So I tell you to ask for what you want in prayer,
3: and if you believe that you have received those things,
2: then they will be yours."
3: That's Mark 11, 24.
2: And this

0: future.
1: We are Vision Kids.
2: 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I want to yell and scream out loud and treat him oh so bad. 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
2: Helping kids look to God daily.

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My frame was not hidden from you when I was made in the secret place. When I was woven together in the depths of the earth, your eyes saw my unformed body. 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

0: Hey guys, it's Andy Kirk. Can you believe that the Scottish kilt was actually invented by an Englishman? In the 1700s, the traditional dress of a Scottish Highlander was a plaidie, a large blanket wrapped around the body, thrown over the shoulder and belted at the waist. It was cheap, convenient, and great for cold nights. However, it was terrible to work in. An Englishman, Tom Rawlinson, saw it when he came to Scotland in 1727 to open up an ironworks. He employed a whole load of Highlanders, but found their plaidies really hard to work in. So he summoned a tailor to help him make the traditional dress a bit more practical. The tailor responded by shearing the plaidie in two, cutting the top part off and leaving what is now known as the kilt. The truth is that in Australia, we don't have such rivalry like English and Scottish do, except for our friendly banter with our close neighbours, the Kiwis. But the kilt is embedded deep in the Scottish culture, and we need to realise that often people can help define who we are, whether they are close or enemies. Make sure you pick your friends wisely and take counsel from them. I'm Andy Kirk. Super
1: Kids. Vision Kids.
2: Vision Kids.
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0: Hey, I'm Eddie, and my favourite Bible verse is Luke 6:31, which says, treat people the way that you want them to treat you. That's Luke 6:31. And this is Vision Kids.
1: Vision Kids!

0: us to get back home.
1: Yeah. Well, at least we're all friends again. Hey, has anybody seen the professor?
2: Nope.
1: Ah!
3: Hey, do you like it? I made it entirely out of bamboo and coconuts. Pretty good, huh? Well, climb aboard.
2: Hey, Bob.
1: Yeah, Larry.
2: Next summer, let's just sell lemonade, like everyone else.
1: That sounds like a good idea.
4: You know that in love we can forgive. Hey, man, it is the only way to live.

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1: This is Vision Kids.

0: Hey guys, it's Andy Kirk. The finest gift you can give anyone is encouragement. It simply means to put courage in. It's the opposite of discouragement, which means to take courage out. Almost no one gets the encouragement they need to grow to their full potential, and if everyone received the encouragement they needed to grow, the hero inside would blossom and the world would produce the most amazing things beyond our wildest dreams. Someone once said, the thing we want most is someone who will inspire us to be what we know we could be. So today, let's be that person who encourages and puts courage into others. I'm Andy Kirk. Super
1: Kids. 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
1: This is Vision Kids.
2: And now it's time for Silly Songs with Laddie, the part of the show where Laddie comes out and sings a silly song. One day, while talking with Dr. Archibald, Laddie confronts one of his deepest fears.

0: your father? Fascinating! So what you're saying is, if your lips left you...
1: That'd be too bad, I'd be so sad, I might get mad, I'd call my dad, that'd be too bad.
0: That'd be too bad.
1: That'd be too bad.
0: Why?
1: Because I love my lips.

0: Oh my, this is more serious than I thought. Laddie, what do you see here?
1: That looks like a lip.
0: What about this?
1: It's a lip.
0: And this?
1: It's a lip, it's a lip, it's a lip, lip, lip, it's a lip, it's a lip, it's a lip, lip, lip, it's a lip, it's a lip, it's a lip, lip, lip, lip, lip, lip, lip.
0: Laddie, tell me about your childhood.
1: When I was just 2 years old, I left my lips out in the cold and they turned blue. What could I do?
0: Oh dear, they turned blue. What could you do?
1: Oh, they turned blue.
0: I see.
1: On the day I got my tooth, I had to kiss my great Aunt Ruth. She had a beard and it felt weird.
0: My, my, she had a beard and it felt weird?
1: She had a beard.
0: Oh.
1: Department came and broke the lock with the crowbar, and I had to spend the next 6 weeks in lip rehab with this kid named Oscar who got stung by a bee right on the lip, and we couldn't even talk to each other until the fifth week because both of our lips were so swollen, and when he did start speaking, he just spoke Polish, and I only know like 3 words in Polish, except now I know 4 because Oscar taught me the word for lip. Usta.
0: Your friends all laughed. Usta. How do you spell that?
1: I don't know.
0: So what you're saying is that when you were young...
1: They turned blue, what could I do? She had a beard and it felt weird. My

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1: the kids' channel of Vision Christian Media.
0: Hi, I'm Evelyn, and my favourite Bible verse is John 3:16,
1: which says,
0: "For God so loved the world that he gave his one and only Son,
1: that whoever believes in him shall not perish but have eternal life."
0: That's John 3:16, and this is Vision Kids. Vision!

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1: Vision Kids.
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3: And I am happy because when I am weak, then I am truly

0: Super Kids.
1: Hey guys, it's Andy Kirk. Often people come across a great opportunity that they're just not prepared for. Sometimes you see it at the Oscars. A person wins that clearly didn't expect to win. And as they accept their award, it's obviously they didn't prepare a thank you speech because they never dreamed in a million years that they would actually get the chance to give it. This happened to Sally Fields when she won her Oscar for Places in the Heart. She'd won an Oscar years before, but all the critics said it was a fluke. Sally Fields wasn't a serious actor, but then she won her second Oscar, which she didn't expect to win. When she made her acceptance speech, all she could think to say was, "You like me. Right now, you like me." She has been teased relentlessly about this over the years, and now she sees the humour in it and goes along with the joke. But this just might be why William Matthews said, "Unless a man has trained himself for his chance, the chance will only make him look ridiculous." If you want to make great things happen in your life and make a difference in the world you live in, you must spend some time in preparation. Not just learning what you need to learn, but also preparing yourself emotionally for the challenges ahead. It isn't easy, but it's rewarding. It's ultimately satisfying, but it's not easy. It requires a lot of hard work, work that no one ever sees, but it's work done out of the spotlight. That's preparation. I'm Andy Kirk.
0: Super Kids.
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0: This is Vision Kids. Hi, welcome to Quick Six, quick Bible stories for the everyday. And today, I'm here with Mum.
1: Hi, Millie.
0: Last time, we were talking about Ruth and Naomi, who were travelling to Naomi's hometown in Israel after she had been living away in Moab.
2: Naomi had gone to live in Moab with her husband and two sons. Sadly, while she was living there, her husband and sons had died, and so Naomi had come back home to Israel.
0: One of her sons had married a girl named Ruth. Ruth had chosen to go back to Israel with Naomi, even though it would have been much easier for her to go to her own home in Moab.
2: When Naomi and Ruth arrived in Israel, everyone was so excited to see them, but Naomi was still sad because she missed her husband and sons. Once they had settled in, Ruth decided to go and do some work to make money so they could buy food. She went to the fields where the farmers were harvesting their crops, and she collected any spare bits of grain that were left behind by the harvesters.
0: The field that she chose belonged to a man named Boaz. He was very kind to Ruth and asked his workers to drop extra grain for her, so there was a lot for her to collect.
2: She asked him why he was being so kind, and Boaz replied, "I know about everything you've done for your mother-in-law Naomi since the death of your husband. I've heard how you left your mum and dad and your own land to live here among people you don't know. May God fully reward you for what you have done."
0: At lunchtime, Boaz invited Ruth to come and eat with his workers, and she was even able to take extra home for Naomi.
2: When she got home, Naomi was amazed to see how much grain she'd been able to collect. Naomi asked Ruth, "Where did you work today?" And Ruth told her about Boaz and how kind he had been.
0: Naomi told Ruth to go back each day to work in Boaz's field. And so Ruth kept working in the same field for months as the workers collected the crops. Next time, we'll find out a little more about Ruth's story. It's great how God had guided Ruth to choose the right field to work in. Ruth was helping others, and God made sure that she was looked after and things went well for her. And that's great news.
2: Have a great day.
0: Bye.
3: Helping kids look to God daily.
0: This is Vision Kids.

0: Wow.
1: You know what, children? Some people can't do it without the bar bars. And the bar bars aren't in the Bible. I put the bar bars in later. Can you do it without the bar bar do bar bar? It's very hard, so let's try it.
0: Ready, set, go!
1: We all like sheep have gone astray. Each of us has turned to his own way. But the Lord has laid on him the iniquity of us all. Sing, oh, da, da, da, da. By Isaiah 53, 6. That's it. Everyone together. That's good.

0: Wow! I'm going to give you a clap. You are so good. Wait, wait. Ready for a clap? Would you like another one? Fine, they're free. Now I'm going to give you lots of claps now. 150. Well done. You did well.
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3: But the fruit of the Spirit is love, joy, peace, patience, kindness, goodness, faithfulness, gentleness, and self-control. Against such things there is no law. Galatians 5:22-23. This verse reminds me that just like I need to choose to eat fruit every day, I can also choose to show God's goodness to others as I display the godly fruit that comes from my love for Him. As I ask the Holy Spirit in me to help, I can show love to others even when they aren't always lovely to me. With God's help, I can be patient, kind, and have gentleness and self-control, which means I can say no to myself sometimes. By myself, these are all tricky things, but with God on the inside, I can ask for His help and then show others what God looks like as His love shows itself strong in me.
1: Join us in memorizing scripture together. 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

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We are thrilled that you're tuned in to Vision Kids Radio today. Right now, you can get ready for an amazing journey with Adventures in Odyssey coming up in less than 15 minutes. 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Stay tuned. You don't want to miss out on the excitement ahead. Adventures in Odyssey is coming up soon, right here on Vision Kids. One, two, three.

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1: Be good to click. 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

0: taken it. 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And I say I eat what top breeders recommend. No, I do my exercises. You got to practice.
1: Helping kids.
2: Kids.
1: Kids.
2: Kids.
1: Look to God daily.
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3: Daily.
4: This.

0: Last time on Adventures in Odyssey, Mr. Whittaker woke up to find that he was trapped in a strange room with a broken leg.
1: Where am I?
0: A troubled man named Lester was there with him. But for some reason, he refused to go for help.
2: Well, you'll find a way. You'll tell them and they'll find me.
0: Meanwhile, things are mysteriously disappearing from the Washington family's new house.
3: The cheese doodles are missing again.
0: What's going to happen? Let's listen.
4: Wits End, this is Connie.
5: Whoa, that was quick.
4: Did you find your dad?
5: Not yet. I've been searching for an hour now. Okay, help me out here. 5 o'clock, the ice cream truck, past New Covenant Church, right?
4: Right.
5: Okay, I've been through this neighborhood 3 times already. And I'm gonna try a new street.
4: I don't like this at all. I wish there was something I could do.
5: Just keep praying, and I'll keep... Wait, hold on.
4: Hmm?
5: Hold on, I see his car!
4: You do?
6: Okay, I'm checking through his car right now. Wait.
7: Wait? What? What?
6: There's some kind of book. It's an address book.
7: Okay.
6: It's open to the W's. Hey, the Washington's phone number and address are crossed out with their new info in red ink.
7: They just moved in a few days ago.
6: Oh, yeah, that's right. Sycamore Lane. You know, that's not very far from here.
8: Looks like the rain is stopping.
9: Hey, maybe we can go on our picnic now.
8: I think we'd be a bit soggy. You know, I swear I hung that picture just perfect this morning. What is it with this house? The pictures don't seem to stay straight.
9: You know what they say, Elaine. The eyes are the first thing to go.
8: Ed!
9: Just teasing.
8: No, look at this. You tramped mud onto our new carpet.
9: No, I didn't. That wasn't me.
8: Then who was it? That's a man's footprint if I ever saw one.
9: I took my shoes off downstairs, remember? I'll get it. Jason, come on inside.
10: Oh, thanks, Ed. Look, I need your help.
8: What is it?
10: Have you seen my dad? I haven't heard from him since last night. And I found his car parked a few blocks north of here on Whitehorn Drive. You know, that stretch by the woods.
9: Did his car break down?
10: I don't know. I found his address book open to the W's. Were you gonna meet him or something?
9: No. You've called his cell phone?
10: Yeah, no answer. Maybe his cell phone's out of range.
9: Want her to try again?
10: Yeah, all right. I've been trying to reach him ever since...
8: Shh. Listen. It's coming from upstairs.
10: That sounds like Dad's phone.
8: Marvin, what are you doing with that phone?
3: Trying to answer it. I found it under a bush outside.
10: That's Dad's phone, all right.
3: Mr. Whittaker's phone? What's it doing here?
9: We don't know.
10: Can I see that, Marvin?
3: Here you go.
10: Thanks. Yep. Dad had the keypad lock on.
3: Oh, the keypad lock.
10: Mm-hmm. There, that should do it.
9: You checking for outgoing calls?
10: Yeah, exactly. Okay, here's when he called me at Wits End, at 5. And, looks like he tried to call you at 4:51. And then here he tried to call me just before that at 4:50. Oh, the line must have been busy. Wait a second, here's a call he made at 4:47. But I don't recognize the number. Hey, let's redial it and see who answers.
11: Wankel Automotive, Leon Wankel speaking.
10: Wankel?
11: Huh?
10: Wait, that's the W Dad was looking for.
11: What's that?
10: Oh, sorry, Leon. Hi, this is Jason Whittaker.
11: Oh, hey, Jason.
10: Hey, did my dad call you yesterday?
11: Oh, he did indeed.
10: Uh-huh, around 4:45 or so?
11: Yep. His car went kaput, and he was wondering if I could tow him.
10: Uh-huh.
11: Wouldn't you know it, my tow truck's in the shop. That crankshaft broke.
10: Oh, I see.
11: Daddy said he'd try to find another way.
10: Hey, thanks, Leon.
11: Anytime.
10: Hey, Ed, do you think that maybe Dad tried to make it here to your house?
9: If he did, he never showed up.

0: Lester, I want to show you something. Here, would you help me with this blanket?
1: Oh, okay. Oh, weird.
0: Yeah, my leg is turning colors because it's not getting enough circulation. If I don't see a doctor quickly, it's very possible I could lose my leg.
1: Oh, no.
0: This pain in my head is just it's getting worse.
1: But they're outside. They'll see me out there.
0: Who will see you?

0: exhausted.
1: Me too.
2: Well, thanks for looking, everybody.
3: Sorry, Jason.
4: I wish we could have found some kind of clue to help you.
2: Well, from what Connie tells me, the police have finally started their search for Dad. I'm supposed to meet them at Dad's car.
3: We'll be praying. Is there anything else we can do?
2: You've already done plenty. Thanks.
3: Bye, Jason.
2: Bye. I'll be in touch.
0: Marvelous Marvin is hot on the trail of the infamous Cheese Doodle Bandit.
5: Marvin!
1: Ah! Don't scare me like that. I was concentrating.
5: What are you doing with Xavier's flashlight?
0: This flashlight is exposing a trail of Cheese Doodle dust. It leads from the kitchen down to the hallway.
5: Oh, yeah.
0: Question is, where does the trail lead us?
1: Dad's office?
5: No! Not my own father. Let's keep following the trail.
1: My dad is a fallen man.
5: Shine the light this way, Marvin.
1: Hold on. Walk over on that part of the floor again.
5: It sounds different.
1: Yeah, it sure does.
5: Look, there's orange dust around this knot hole. I can stick my finger right through.
1: Pull up on it. I'll help you.
5: A secret entrance.
1: And is that a tunnel?
5: Cool. Let's check it out.
6: Witt, my friend, I got some food for you. Some of my favorite.
7: That's very nice, Lester.
6: Here, try a cheese doodle.
7: I'm not hungry.
6: Thanks for being my friend, Witt.
7: Lester, your friend may die if he doesn't get help.
6: Die? No, Mr. L died. I don't want my friend to die. No, no.
7: I can't get out of here alone. Please go get some help, Lester.
6: But they'll shoot me.
7: Who? Who's trying to shoot you?
6: Mrs. Olson is.
7: But why would Mrs. Olson want to shoot you?
6: She's mean. She knows I'm afraid.
7: Afraid of what?
6: I'm afraid of needles.
7: Lester, you were staying in some kind of a hospital, weren't you?
6: 318.99
7: Yes, a hospital where they gave you shots.
6: Mrs. Olson shot me.
7: No, Lester, a hospital is where they care for you. They wanted to give you a shot for your own good.
6: I don't like getting shot.
7: No, nobody does. But listen, I took a flu shot last winter, and you know what? It helped me. I didn't get the flu.
6: They want to help me?
7: Yes.
6: I don't believe it.
7: Lester, help me understand what you...
6: What's wrong? Whit?
7: My head. Lester, look.
6: What can I do?
7: You've got to trust them. Please go back.
6: I don't know.
7: Tell them I'm here.
6: No, I'm scared. You don't know Mrs. Olson. I don't want to go back. Whit, are you all right?
7: I'm so tired, Lester. I think I'm going to pass out.
6: Oh, no. I hear something.
7: Somebody's here.
6: They are coming.
7: Lester, I'm counting on you. Pull that trap door. Tell them I'm here.
6: I can't.
7: Lester?
6: Whit, talk to me. My friend.
8: No.

0: What?
1: Hey, whoever you are, my friend. My friend, he needs help. Somebody help my friend. Stay away from the trap door. You might fall in. I'll open it.
0: Who are you?
1: Lester.
0: Marvin, look. Oh, no, Mr. Whitaker.
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3: This is Vision Kids.
4: Oh, and Connie said that she'd be here in about half an hour.
5: Oh, good, good.
1: Do they have shots here in your hospital?
5: Lester, don't worry. Everything's okay now.
4: Okay, Dad. Let's see if we can retrace what happened to you.
5: I really don't remember much at all.
6: We're all here to help you, Whit.
4: Now, from what we can tell, your car broke down.
5: Fuel pump.
4: Your mechanic couldn't tow you, and you couldn't reach me. So you walked to the Washington's house for help. You knew Ed would be home soon.
5: I'm sorry, Jason. I just don't remember any of this.
4: And then you called me and left a message. Now, do you remember shouting to anybody while you were on the phone?
5: Shouting?
7: Hey, you can't go in there!
5: Yes. Yeah, I shouted. And I ran. Yeah. There was somebody going in the basement window of the Washington's house.
1: That was me.
5: Yes, yes. I remember squeezing through the window. I was going to call the police, but I couldn't find my cell phone.
0: We found it in the window well.
5: I was running through a tunnel.
4: Wait, a tunnel? In the house?
7: Come back here. Stop.
6: We think it was once part of a bootlegging operation. Trap door, secret tunnel.
8: Uh-huh. And the hideaway room that Whit discovered?
1: He fell right through the trap door.
5: Oh, I don't remember that part at all.
1: Yeah, he broke his leg and hurt his head. And he fell asleep a lot.
4: He was unconscious.
1: I put him on the bed and I took care of him. Lester will take care of you now.
2: And we found you and brought you here to the hospital.
0: Oh, no! Mr. Whitaker!
4: Sure glad you're back with us, Dad.
5: Thank you. Thank you, all of you. The doctor says I should be out of here in just a few days.
8: So this explains that muddy footprint in our bedroom.
6: Told you it wasn't me.
8: And the pictures on the wall that kept getting moved.
2: And the missing pickles. And Xavier's missing jacket. Huh. And my missing blanket.
8: Don't forget the cheese doodles.
1: I'm sorry. I'm very sorry. Will I go to jail now?
5: No, Lester, you won't. I've already told the police you kept me in the room because you were scared. Nobody's pressing any charges.
6: And we aren't going to charge you with breaking and entering either. You have nothing to worry about.
1: Thank you. Thank you all. And just because you're all so nice to me, I'll let you stay at my house now.
6: Thank you, Lester. Very kind.
4: Well, I think Dad's going to need some rest now.
6: Yeah. We better get going.
4: Hey, Lester. How about staying at our place tonight?
1: Thank you. Thank you very much.
8: Lester. Maybe we can have you over for dinner sometime. Get to know you better.
1: Cheese doodles?
8: It's a deal. Wow, what a night.
6: Don't think I'll ever forget this one.
9: Well, I believe I finally got the plumbing under control.
6: Mac, you've got to be the most dedicated plumber I've ever seen.
9: That was a serious water leak you had. If I hadn't fixed it tonight, you would have had some major damage on your hands.
6: Well, thank you again.
9: Oh, you know that funny taste in the water? That was residue in the old pipes. The new pipes are much better. Here, check out the water now.
8: Well, thank you.
6: Wow, much better.
8: Great work, Mac.
9: No problem. Just need about 15 minutes to wrap up, and I'll be out of your way.
6: Sounds good. Excuse me. Hello?
10: Ed, this is David Dockert. Sorry to call so late, but I saw an ambulance stop by your house tonight. Everything all right?
6: Thanks for checking, David. Yeah, Whit was at our house, and I'll tell you more about it in the morning. He's okay now.
10: Oh, good. I heard he got hurt in a secret tunnel or something.
6: How do you know about the tunnel?
10: I just overheard. Well, look, sorry to call you so late. Glad everything's okay. I'll talk to you tomorrow.
6: Yeah. Bye.
4: Oh, hey, Dad. Everything okay there at the hospital?
10: But Jason, something doesn't add up.
4: What do you mean?
10: Lester told me he never wanted to go upstairs again.
4: Okay.
10: Elaine says the pictures in her room were askew. There was a muddy footprint. She thought it was Lester.
4: But Lester never went upstairs.
10: He was never in that room.
4: So you're thinking that...
10: Someone else has been breaking into their house.
2: Tamiko, wake up. You gotta hear this.
3: What are you doing?
2: Remember when I planted a secret recorder in the hallway?
3: Yeah?
2: Listen, I'll play it back for you. Someone came up the steps and tapped on the wall. Who do you think it is?
3: That's Lester.
2: Lester doesn't wear clunky shoes like that. He wears tennis shoes. Someone...
3: Shh! Listen.
2: Oh, man!
3: Peek through the door, see who it is.
2: Okay.
4: Oh, hold on, Dad. Lester's in the guest room. Let me see if he's still awake. We can ask him a few questions while I've got you on the phone.
10: Yeah, good idea.
4: Lester? Lester? Oh, no.
10: What's wrong?
4: The window's open. Lester's gone.
3: Who is it?
2: I can't tell from here. It almost looks like... It's Mac.
3: Wow, what a relief.
2: He's taking the mirror off the wall.
3: But why?
2: Look, it's a safe. There's a safe in the wall.
3: This is too weird. We've got to tell Mom and Dad.
2: We'll have to sneak into the room. Come on.
3: Mom, wake up.
2: Dad, come on. We need you.
3: What's wrong with them? Why won't they wake up?
2: I don't know.
3: Huh? Answer it.
2: Hello?
10: Marvin? This is Whit.
2: Mr. Whitaker, there's something wrong. We can't wake up my parents and the plumber. Hello?
3: What's wrong?
2: The line went dead.
11: Yes, it did.
9: No need to worry. Your parents are enjoying a well-deserved rest. They should be all right by morning.
2: Why are you doing this?
9: Something I call creative justice. Now turn around, please, so I can tie you up and keep you out of trouble.
2: No! Help! Somebody help us!
3: Help!
10: Now,
3: help!
10: Right there!
9: Cooperate, nobody gets hurt. But if you don't cooperate...
12: Marvin! Tamika!
9: What?
12: Are you okay?
9: Who is that?
12: It's me, Lester!
2: Lester! Come up here! Help us!
3: Lester, we need you!
12: I can't! Mr. Al died up there!
9: Mr. Al? Do you mean Ernie McAllister?
12: That's up 31899.
9: What?
12: I can't tell you!
3: Lester, you've got to help us!
2: Come on, Lester!
12: I'm sorry. I can't.
11: 318.
13: You know, I think I figured this out. Ernie told you not to tell the combination to the safe, didn't he, Lester?
12: No.
13: Is it 318.99?
12: Oh, no, Mr. Al, I told you a secret. I'm sorry. I'm so sorry.
13: Don't worry, Lester. It was an honest mistake. Stupid mistake, but an honest one.
12: I'm not stupid.
9: Okay.
2: Ow! The cord's too tight! Ow! Stop it!
9: Hold steady, please.
12: Yoo-hoo, Mr. Mac!
9: What?
12: I got the money, I got the money.
9: I don't believe this!
3: Lester made it upstairs!
2: Way to go, Lester!
9: That money is mine! Give it here!
12: You have to catch me first!
9: You are!
12: Come and get me!
9: Stop!
4: Where'd he go?
9: Wow, what do you know? A secret entrance to a hidden tunnel. Hey, Lester! It's not so secret anymore! You left the door open! I know all about your secret tunnel here! And I know you're very close by. Lester? Oh, Lester...
12: I'm not stupid.

0: Great nephew of Ernie McAllister.
1: Oh, that's interesting.
0: He believed Ernie's money rightfully belonged to the family, especially himself. The family tried to find the missing cash legally, but Mac took matters into his own hands.
2: Mac suspected the money was in the house, but he couldn't find it. And as soon as he found the safe, he slipped Ed and Elaine some sleeping powder.
3: That was in the water he gave us to drink.
4: But how was he supposed to open the safe?
2: We think he planned to blow it open. We found a quarter stick of dynamite and a blasting cap in his toolbox.
0: Now, here's the twist. Ernie McAllister not only put money in the safe, he also put in this journal. This is what he wrote. I decided to amend my last will and testament and turn over the house and all the money to Lester upon my death.
2: So you stayed here in the house after Mr. McAllister died?
5: Yes, I called the police and they took him away. And I was hiding in a secret tunnel, and then the Washingtons moved into my house.
4: So we've actually been staying in Lester's house all along. He wasn't breaking and entering, we were.
5: That's all right, I won't have you arrested.
4: Thank you, Lester.
5: And because the Washingtons were all very nice to me, I want to give them my house.
3: What?
4: You do? Are you sure?
5: Sure, I'm sure. You can have it.
4: I don't know what to say.
3: Thank you. But where will you live, Lester?
6: I think I've got an idea. I asked Jason to check out the hospital where you ran away from, Lester. The Albert Brewer Center in Connellsville, right?
5: Yes, that was my home.
6: It's a good place, Lester. Good people. And they really miss you.
5: I miss them, too. But not Mrs. Olson.
6: Oh, good news. Mrs. Olson is no longer working there.
5: Really?
6: Oh, and those shots you were getting? Now, that's your medication, Lester. It's important you take it. But you can take it by pill now. No more shots.
5: No more shots? I can go home now.
6: That's right, Lester. You can go home.
5: Oh, thank you, Whit. For helping me. You made me not be afraid anymore.
6: That's good to hear, Lester.
7: I have one last question, please.
4: Go for it.
7: Lester, whatever happened to the missing jar of pickles? You know, the ones in the pantry?
5: Marvin?
7: Yes?
5: $3.18.99.
7: I knew you were gonna say that.

0: 1 John 4 says, "There is no fear in love, for perfect love casts out all fear." You know, at first Lester was too afraid to tell anyone about Mr. Whittaker. But Whit showed a kindness that Lester wasn't used to. And that's what helped Lester overcome his fear. If you know someone who's afraid or worried about something, the best thing that you can do for them is to show them love, the same kind of love that God shows us. Adventures and Odyssey is a presentation of Focus on the Family. No Way In was written and directed by John Fornoff. Our vocal talent included Paul Herlinger, Katie Lee, Townsend Coleman, Mark Christopher Lawrence, J. Karen Thomas, Jeff Doucette, Phil Crowley, Richard Green, Jordan Calloway, and Courtney Brown. Our sound designer was Glenn Montjoy. Our producers were Marshall Younger and Bob Hoos. And I'm Chris, hoping you'll join us again next time for more Adventures in Odyssey.
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So we'd love it if you'd spread the word and invite all your friends to join the fun too. 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

Vision kids, it's Belle Thompson here. Do you know when I was a kid, I used to be scared of the dark? Have you ever been scared of the dark before? So I used to wake up and think there were crocodiles all around my bed and I was terrified. I can still remember it so well. I would lie in bed full of fear and I would finally work up the courage to jump out of my bed over all the imaginary crocodiles, and I would just run as fast as I could up the hallway to where my parents' room was, because when I got there, I knew I would be safe. So once I'd made the perilous journey to their room, I would always try and make it to my dad's side of the bed, because he would just let me hop in next to him and snuggled up there. I remember feeling warm and safe. But if my mum woke up before I got into their bed, she would take me back to my room, but she always stayed with me there and she talked to me until I fell back asleep. So either way, with my parents by my side, I knew that I was safe from the crocs. Now that I'm a grown up, I'm no longer scared of the dark, thankfully. I mean, firstly, I've learned those crocodiles were actually not real, but I've also learned something even better. Now I know that God is with me all the time, even in the dark. So now when I'm feeling scared, I remind myself of God's promises in Psalm 23, which says, "Even when I walk through the darkest valley, I will not be afraid, for you are close beside me." You see, I've learned that God promises to be with us in the dark at night and in the dark seasons of our lives. So now if I wake up at night and I'm feeling afraid of something going on in my life, I lie in bed and I pray to God. I talk to Him about what's worrying me, and I remind myself that He is with me. And you know, you can do the same. You can talk to Him when you wake up at night too. You can remind yourself that God is there and that He loves you. You can ask Him to help you to feel His presence there with you too. I think when we know God is with us, we can sleep really well, knowing that He will take care of us.

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0: Oh yeah.
2: 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That's great.
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3: Hi, welcome to Quick Six, quick Bible stories for the everyday. And today, I'm here with Mum.
4: Hi, Millie.
3: Last time, we were talking about Ruth and Naomi, who were travelling to Naomi's hometown in Israel after she had been living away in Moab.
5: Naomi had gone to live in Moab with her husband and two sons. Sadly, while she was living there, her husband and sons had died, and so Naomi had come back home to Israel.
3: One of her sons had married a girl named Ruth. Ruth had chosen to go back to Israel with Naomi, even though it would have been much easier for her to go to her own home in Moab.
5: When Naomi and Ruth arrived in Israel, everyone was so excited to see them, but Naomi was still sad because she missed her husband and sons. Once they had settled in, Ruth decided to go and do some work to make money so they could buy food. She went to the fields where the farmers were harvesting their crops, and she collected any spare bits of grain that were left behind by the harvesters.
3: The field that she chose belonged to a man named Boaz. He was very kind to Ruth and asked his workers to drop extra grain for her, so there was a lot for her to collect.
5: She asked him why he was being so kind, and Boaz replied, "I know about everything you've done for your mother-in-law Naomi since the death of your husband. I've heard how you left your mum and dad and your own land to live here among people you don't know. May God fully reward you for what you have done."
3: At lunchtime, Boaz invited Ruth to come and eat with his workers, and she was even able to take extra home for Naomi.
5: When she got home, Naomi was amazed to see how much grain she'd been able to collect. Naomi asked Ruth, "Where did you work today?" And Ruth told her about Boaz and how kind he had been.
3: Naomi told Ruth to go back each day to work in Boaz's field. And so Ruth kept working in the same field for months as the workers collected the crops. Next time, we'll find out a little more about Ruth's story. It's great how God had guided Ruth to choose the right field to work in. Ruth was helping others, and God made sure that she was looked after and things went well for her. And that's great news.
5: Have a great day.
3: Bye.
0: We are the future.
6: We are Vision Kids.

0: I'm all right. So strong and so mighty, there's nothing my God cannot do. That's true.
1: This is Vision Kids.
2: Hey, I got a question. Why did Jesus come down?
3: Abby, that's a great question, and I think we can answer it with a song. Come on, kids, sing along. Jesus came

0: to us.
1: Hey guys, I like your singing.
0: Well, hello. Kids, meet Mr. Donut Man.
2: Hey, Mr. Donut Man.
1: Hello.
2: We were just singing about why Jesus came down to earth.
1: Hey, that's wonderful. Mind if I sing along?
2: Sure.
0: Mr. Donut Man, that would be great.

0: great singing, everyone.
1: So does that answer the question?
2: Yeah!
0: And that's why God came down to us.
3: Helping kids look to God daily.
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1: This is Vision Kids.
2: A friend is a friend who will tell you stories.

0: stink. And if you're feeling real low,
1: and if you're starting to wilt,
0: a friend will even let you wear their favorite kilt.
2: What? Their favorite kilt?
0: Well, it had to rhyme. You're the one that said wilt.
2: Oh, that's okay.
0: It is?
2: Yep. You know why?
0: Why?
2: Because.

0: because a friend is a friend is a friend is a friend is a friend.
1: We are the future.
2: We are the future.

0: Hey there, awesome kiddos. We are just bursting with joy to share that Vision Kids has finally arrived. Welcome to our big happy family. We're just thrilled to have you tuning in today. You can get ready to dance and groove to some of the best kids music ever. But that's not all. We've got captivating stories that are going to inspire you every day, bring you closer to God, and you're going to discover how incredibly special you are to God. There's thrilling radio dramas and inspiring programs that are going to uplift your spirits. 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Kids really matter to God. So we want you to spread the word to all your friends so that they can join in on the fun and also be enriched listening to Vision Kids too. Why don't we create a massive tribe of young believers all tuning in together? So who do you know that could really use some encouragement tuning into Vision Kids today?
1: This is Vision Kids.
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0: way the crickets do jump on the ground. 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
1: I am so glad that you are listening today on Vision Kids. Hey, it's time to get ready for Adventures in Odyssey, everyone. Woohoo! You get to be part of a whole new world of adventure and mystery and risk as the story unfolds. And I love that the stories in this show help us to all look to God daily. So why don't you strap yourself in for some fun?

0: You know, just cute and cuddly little bit. Ah, it's a red back spider! Get it off me! Ah!
1: Ha, that guy's very funny. Yeah, I like him a lot, Steve. My fine guy. Yeah, we come back again soon.
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0: Last time on Adventures in Odyssey, Mr. Whittaker woke up to find that he was trapped in a strange room with a broken leg.
1: Where am I?
0: A troubled man named Lester was there with him. But for some reason, he refused to go for help.
2: Oh, you'll find a way. You'll tell them and they'll find me.
0: Meanwhile, things are mysteriously disappearing from the Washington family's new house.
3: The cheese doodles are missing again.
0: What's going to happen? Let's listen.
4: Wits End, this is Connie.
5: Whoa, that was quick.
4: Did you find your dad?
5: Not yet. I've been searching for an hour now. Okay, help me out here. 5 o'clock, the ice cream truck, past near Covenant Church, right?
4: Right.
5: Okay, I've been through this neighborhood 3 times already. I'm gonna try a new street.
4: I don't like this at all. I wish there was something I could do.
5: Just keep praying, and I'll keep... Wait, hold on.
4: Hmm?
5: Hold on, I see his car!
4: You do?
6: Okay, I'm checking through his car right now. Wait.
7: Wait? What? What?
6: There's some kind of book. It's an address book.
7: Okay.
6: It's open to the W's. Hey, the Washington's phone number and address are crossed out with their new info in red ink.
7: They just moved in a few days ago.
6: Oh, yeah, that's right. Sycamore Lane. You know, that's not very far from here.
8: Looks like the rain is stopping.
9: Hey, maybe we can go on our picnic now.
8: I think we'd be a bit soggy. You know, I swear I hung that picture just perfect this morning. What is it with this house? The pictures don't seem to stay straight.
9: You know what they say, Elaine. The eyes are the first thing to go.
8: Ed!
9: Just teasing.
8: No, look at this. You tramped mud onto our new carpet.
9: No, I didn't. That wasn't me.
8: Then who was it? That's a man's footprint if I ever saw one.
9: I took my shoes off downstairs, remember? I'll get it. Jason, come on inside.
10: Oh, thanks, Ed. Look, I need your help.
8: What is it?
10: Have you seen my dad? I haven't heard from him since last night. And I found his car parked a few blocks north of here on Whitehorn Drive. You know, that stretch by the woods.
9: Did his car break down?
10: I don't know. I found his address book open to the W's. Were you gonna meet him or something?
9: No. You've called his cell phone?
10: Yeah, no answer. Maybe his cell phone's out of range.
9: Want her to try again?
10: Yeah, all right. I've been trying to reach him ever since...
8: Shh. Listen. It's coming from upstairs.
10: That sounds like Dad's phone.
8: Marvin, what are you doing with that phone?
11: Trying to answer it. I found it under a bush outside.
10: That's Dad's phone, all right.
11: Mr. Whittaker's phone? What's it doing here?
9: We don't know.
10: Can I see that, Marvin?
11: Here you go.
10: Thanks. Uh-huh. Yep. Dad had the keypad lock on.
11: Oh, the keypad lock.
10: Mm-hmm. There, that should do it.
9: You checking for outgoing calls?
10: Yeah, exactly. Okay, here's when he called me at Wits End, at 5. And looks like he tried to call you at 4:51. And then here he tried to call me just before that at 4:50. Oh, the line must have been busy. Wait a second. Here's a call he made at 4:47. But I don't recognize the number. Hey, let's redial it and see who answers.
12: Wankel Automotive, Leon Wankel speaking.
10: Wankel?
12: Huh?
10: Wait, that's the W Dad was looking for.
12: What's that?
10: Oh, sorry, Leon. Hi, this is Jason Whittaker.
12: Oh, hey, Jason.
10: Hey, did my dad call you yesterday?
12: Oh, he did indeed.
10: Uh-huh, around 4:45 or so?
12: Yep. His car went kaput, and he was wondering if I could tow him.
10: Uh-huh.
12: Wouldn't you know it, my tow truck's in the shop. That crankshaft broke.
10: Oh, I see.
12: Daddy said he'd try to find another way.
10: Hey, thanks, Leon.
12: Anytime.
10: Hey, Ed, do you think that maybe Dad tried to make it here to your house?
9: If he did, he never showed up.
13: This is Adventures in Odyssey on Vision Kids.
14: Vision Kids!
1: Lester, I want to show you something. Here, would you help me with this blanket?
15: Oh, okay.
8: Oh, Rick.
1: Yeah, my leg is turning colors because it's not getting enough circulation. If I don't see a doctor quickly, it's very possible I could lose my leg.
8: Oh, no.
1: This pain in my head is just, it's getting worse.
8: But they're outside. They'll see me out there.
1: Who will see you?
8: 31899.
3: Exhausted. Me too.
10: Well, thanks for looking, everybody.
9: Sorry, Jason.
8: I wish we could have found some kind of clue to help you.
10: Well, from what Connie tells me, the police have finally started their search for Dad. I'm supposed to meet them at Dad's car.
9: We'll be praying. Is there anything else we can do?
10: You've already done plenty. Thanks.
9: Bye, Jason.
10: Bye. I'll be in touch.
3: Marvelous Marvin is hot on the trail of the infamous Cheese Doodle Bandit.
4: Marvin!
11: Ah! Don't scare me like that. I was concentrating.
4: What are you doing with Xavier's flashlight?
3: This flashlight is exposing a trail of Cheese Doodle dust. It leads from the kitchen down to the hallway.
4: Oh, yeah.
3: Question is, where does the trail lead us?
11: Dad's office?
4: No! Not my own father.
3: Let's keep following the trail.
11: My dad is a fallen man.
3: Shine the light this way, Marvin.
11: Hold on. Walk over on that part of the floor again.
3: It sounds different.
11: Yeah, it sure does.
3: Look, there's orange dust around this knot hole. I can stick my finger right through.
11: Pull up on it. I'll help you.
3: A secret entrance.
11: And is that a tunnel?
3: Cool. Let's check it out.
8: Witz, my friend, I got some food for you. Some of my favorite.
1: That's very nice, Lester.
8: Here, try a cheese doodle.
1: I'm not hungry.
8: Thanks for being my friend, Whit.
1: Lester, your friend may die if he doesn't get help.
8: Die? No, Mr. L died. I don't want my friend to die. No, no.
1: Well, I can't get out of here alone. Please go get some help, Lester.
8: But they'll shoot me.
1: Who? Who's trying to shoot you?
8: Mrs. Olson is.
1: But why would Mrs. Olson want to shoot you?
8: She's mean. She knows I'm afraid.
1: Afraid of what?
8: I'm afraid of needles.
1: Lester, you were staying in some kind of a hospital, weren't you?
8: 318.99.
1: Yes, a hospital where they gave you shots.
8: Mrs. Olson shot me.
1: No, Lester, a hospital is where they care for you. They wanted to give you a shot for your own good.
8: I don't like getting shot.
1: Oh, no, nobody does. But listen, I took a flu shot last winter, and you know what? It helped me. I didn't get the flu.
8: They want to help me?
1: Yes.
8: I don't believe it.
1: Lester, help me understand what...
8: What's wrong? Whit?
1: My head. Lester, look.
8: What can I do?
1: You've got to trust them. Please go back.
8: I don't know.
1: Tell them. I'm here.
8: No, I'm scared. You don't know Mrs. Olson. I don't want to go back. Whit, are you all right?
1: I'm so tired, Lester. I think I'm going to pass out.
8: Oh, no. I hear something.
1: Somebody's here.
8: They are coming.
1: Lester, I'm counting on you. Pull that trap door. Tell them I'm here.
8: I can't.
1: Lester?
8: Whit, talk to me. My friend.
11: No.

0: wherever you are! My friend! My friend, he needs help! Somebody help my friend! Stay away from the trap door! You might fall in! I'll open it!
1: Who are you?
0: Lester?
1: Mark!

0: Oh, and Connie said that she'd be here in about half an hour.
1: Oh, good, good.
2: Do they have shots here in your hospital?
1: Oh, Lester, don't worry. Everything's okay now.
0: Okay, Dad. Let's see if we can retrace what happened to you.
1: I really don't remember much at all.
3: We're all here to help you, Whit.
0: Now, from what we can tell, your car broke down.
1: Fuel pump.
0: Your mechanic couldn't tow you, and you couldn't reach me. So you walked to the Washington's house for help. You knew Ed would be home soon.
1: I'm sorry, Jason. I just don't remember any of this.
0: And then you called me and left a message. Now, do you remember shouting to anybody while you were on the phone?
1: Shouting?
4: Hey, you can't go in there!
1: Yes. Yeah, I shouted. And I ran. Yeah. There was somebody going in the basement window of the Washington's house.
2: That was me.
1: Yes, yes. I remember squeezing through the window. I was going to call the police, but I couldn't find my cell phone.
5: We found it in the window well.
1: I was running through a tunnel.
0: A tunnel? In the house?
4: Come back here. Stop.
3: We think it was once part of a bootlegging operation. Trap door, secret tunnel.
6: Uh-huh. And the hideaway room that Whit discovered?
2: He fell right through the trap door.
1: Oh, I don't remember that part at all.
2: Yeah, he broke his leg and hurt his head. And he fell asleep a lot.
0: He was unconscious.
2: I put him on the bed and I took care of him. Oh. Lester will take care of you now.
7: And we found you and brought you here to the hospital.
5: Oh, no! Mr. Whitaker!
0: Sure glad you're back with us, Dad.
1: Thank you. Thank you, all of you. The doctor says I should be out of here in just a few days.
6: So this explains that muddy footprint in our bedroom.
3: Told you it wasn't me.
6: And the pictures on the wall that kept getting moved.
7: And the missing pickles. And Xavier's missing jacket. Huh. And my missing blanket.
6: Don't forget the cheese doodles.
2: I'm sorry. I'm very sorry. Will I go to jail now?
1: No, Lester, you won't. I've already told the police you kept me in the room because you were scared. Nobody's pressing any charges.
3: And we aren't going to charge you with breaking and entering either. You have nothing to worry about.
2: Thank you. Thank you all. And just because you're all so nice to me, I'll let you stay at my house now.
3: Thank you, Lester. Very kind.
0: Well, I think Dad's going to need some rest now.
3: Yeah. We better get going.
0: Hey, Lester. How about staying at our place tonight?
2: Thank you. Thank you very much.
6: Lester. Maybe we can have you over for dinner sometime. Get to know you better.
2: Cheese doodles?
6: It's a deal. What a night.
3: Don't think I'll ever forget this one.
8: Well, I believe I finally got the plumbing under control.
3: Mac, you've got to be the most dedicated plumber I've ever seen.
8: That was a serious water leak you had. If I hadn't fixed it tonight, you would have had some major damage on your hands.
3: Well, thank you again.
8: Oh, you know that funny taste in the water? That was residue in the old pipes. The new pipes are much better. Here, check out the water now.
6: Well, thank you.
3: Wow, much better.
6: Great work, Mac.
8: No problem. Just need about 15 minutes to wrap up, and I'll be out of your way.
3: Sounds good. Excuse me. Hello?
9: Ed, this is David Dockert. Sorry to call so late, but I saw an ambulance stop by your house tonight. Everything all right?
3: Thanks for checking, David. Yeah, Whit was at our house, and I'll tell you more about it in the morning. He's okay now.
9: Oh, good. I heard he got hurt in a secret tunnel or something.
3: How do you know about the tunnel?
9: I just overheard. Well, look, sorry to call you so late. Glad everything's okay. I'll talk to you tomorrow.
3: Yeah. Bye.
0: Oh, hey, Dad. Everything okay there at the hospital?
9: But Jason, something doesn't add up.
0: What do you mean?
9: Lester told me he never wanted to go upstairs again.
0: Okay.
9: Elaine says the pictures in her room were askew. There was a muddy footprint. She thought it was Lester.
0: But Lester never went upstairs.
9: He was never in that room.
0: So you're thinking that...
9: Someone else has been breaking into their house.
10: Tamiko, wake up. You gotta hear this.
11: What are you doing?
10: Remember when I planted a secret recorder in the hallway?
11: Yeah.
10: Listen, I'll play it back for you. Someone came up the steps and tapped on the wall. Who do you think it is?
11: That's Lester.
10: Lester doesn't wear clunky shoes like that. He wears tennis shoes. Someone...
11: Shh! Listen.
10: Oh, man!
7: Peek through the door, see who it is.
10: Okay.
12: Oh, hold on, Dad. Lester's in the guest room. Let me see if he's still awake. We can ask him a few questions while I've got you on the phone.
9: Yeah, good idea.
12: Lester? Lester? Oh, no.
9: What's wrong?
12: The window's open. Lester's gone.
7: Who is it?
10: I can't tell from here. It almost looks like... it's Mac.
7: Wow, what a relief.
10: He's taking the mirror off the wall.
7: But why?
10: Look, it's a safe. There's a safe in the wall.
7: This is too weird. We've got to tell Mom and Dad.
10: We'll have to sneak into the room. Come on.
7: Mom, wake up.
10: Dad, come on. We need you.
7: What's wrong with them? Why won't they wake up?
10: I don't know.
7: Huh? Answer it.
10: Hello?
9: Marvin? This is Whit.
10: Mr. Whitaker, there's something wrong. We can't wake up my parents and the plumber. Hello?
7: What's wrong?
10: The line went dead.
13: Yes, it did.
8: No need to worry. Your parents are enjoying a well-deserved rest. They should be all right by morning.
10: Why are you doing this?
8: Something I call creative justice. Now turn around, please, so I can tie you up and keep you out of trouble.
10: No! Help! Somebody help us!
7: Help!
10: No,
7: help!
8: Right there! Cooperate, nobody gets hurt. But if you don't cooperate...
14: Marvin! Tamika!
8: What?
14: Are you okay?
8: Who is that?
14: It's me, Lester!
10: Lester! Come up here! Help us!
7: Lester, we need you!
14: I can't! Mr. Al died up there!
8: Mr. Al? Do you mean Ernie McAllister?
14: That's up 318.99.
8: What?
14: I can't tell you!
7: Lester, you've got to help us!
10: Come on, Lester!
14: I'm sorry.
13: 318.
15: You know, I think I figured this out. Ernie told you not to tell the combination to the safe, didn't he, Lester?
14: No.
15: Is it 318.99?
14: Oh, no, Mr. Al, I told you a secret. I'm sorry. I'm so sorry.
15: Don't worry, Lester. It was an honest mistake. Stupid mistake, but
14: not. I'm not stupid.
13: Okay.
10: Ow! The cord's too tight! Ow! Stop it!
8: Hold steady, please.
14: Yoo-hoo, Mr. Mac!
8: What?
14: I got money!
8: I don't believe this!
7: Lester made it upstairs!
10: Way to go, Lester!
8: That money is mine! Give it here!
14: You have to catch me first! Come and get me!
8: Stop!
13: Where'd he go? Well, what do you know? A secret entrance to a hidden tunnel. Hey, Lester! It's not so secret anymore! You left the door open! I know all about your secret tunnel here! And I know you're very close by. Lester? Oh, Lester...
14: I'm not stupid.
16: Officer Burke, I think everyone's here now.
17: I'm glad you got a big living room.
18: Excuse me. It's time to get started. Thank you. I thought it'd be helpful to tie up some loose ends before we press our case against Mac. Wait a minute, where's Jason?
19: Oh, he had to take a business trip to New Mexico. Last minute thing. He sends his regrets.
18: Well, that's all right. So, Mr. Dockert, what can you tell us about Mac?
20: Well, according to the McAllister family, Mac
17: is actually a McAllister himself, a great-nephew of Ernie McAllister.
1: Oh, that's interesting.
17: He believed Ernie's money rightfully belonged to the family, especially himself. The family tried to find the missing cash legally, but Mac took matters into his own hands.
18: Mac suspected the money was in the house, but he couldn't find it. And as soon as he found the safe, he slipped Edna Lane some sleeping powder.
6: That was in the water he gave us to drink.
16: But how was he supposed to open the safe?
18: We think he planned to blow it open. We found a quarter stick of dynamite and a blasting cap in his toolbox.
17: Now, here's the twist. Ernie McAllister not only put money in the safe, he also put in this journal. This is what he wrote. I decided to amend my last will and testament and turn over the house and all the money to Lester upon my death.
18: So you stayed here in the house after Mr. McAllister died?
2: Yes, I called the police and they took him away. And I was hiding in a secret tunnel, and then the Washingtons moved into my house.
16: So we've actually been staying in Lester's house all along. He wasn't breaking and entering, we were.
2: That's all right. I won't have you arrested.
16: Thank you, Lester.
2: And because the Washingtons were all very nice to me, I want to give them my house.
6: What?
16: You do? Are you sure?
2: Sure, I'm sure. You can have it.
16: I don't know what to say.
6: Thank you. But where will you live, Lester?
19: I think I've got an idea. I asked Jason to check out the hospital where you ran away from, Lester. The Albert Brewer Center in Connellsville, right?
2: Yes, that was my home.
19: It's a good place, Lester. Good people. And they really miss you.
2: I miss them, too. But not Mrs. Olson.
19: Well, good news. Mrs. Olson is no longer working there.
2: Really?
19: Oh, and those shots you were getting? Now, that's your medication, Lester. It's important you take it. You can take it by pill now. No more shots.
2: No more shots? I can go home now.
19: That's right, Lester. You can go home.
2: Oh, thank you, Whit, for helping me. You made me not be afraid anymore.
19: That's good to hear, Lester.
7: I have one last question, please.
16: Go for it.
7: Lester, whatever happened to the missing jar of pickles? You know, the ones in the pantry?
2: Marvin?
7: Yes?
2: $3.18.99.
7: I knew you were going to say that.

0: 1 John 4 says, "There is no fear in love, for perfect love casts out all fear." You know, at first Lester was too afraid to tell anyone about Mr. Whittaker. But Whit showed a kindness that Lester wasn't used to. And that's what helped Lester overcome his fear. If you know someone who's afraid or worried about something, the best thing that you can do for them is to show them love, the same kind of love that God shows us. Adventures in Odyssey is a presentation of Focus on the Family. No Way In was written and directed by John Fornoff. Our vocal talent included Paul Herlinger, Katie Lee, Townsend Coleman, Mark Christopher Lawrence, J. Karen Thomas, Jeff Doucette, Phil Crowley, Richard Green, Jordan Calloway, and Courtney Brown. Our sound designer was Glenn Montjoy. Our producers were Marshall Younger and Bob Hoos. And I'm Chris, hoping you'll join us again next time for more Adventures in Odyssey.
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